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1: Here's a look at your forecast from the ABK Flooring Weather Center. This evening, it's mostly clear, lows in the mid-50s tonight. Tomorrow, to kick off the work week, it's all sunshine with highs cooling down to the lower 70s. Clear skies tomorrow night with lows sticking around the mid-50s. Tuesday, it's sunny with a chance of isolated thunderstorms with highs touching 80. And showers are likely Tuesday night with lows around 60.
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From his new CD called The Way I Am, it's Luke Combs with Be By You. My name is John Glenn. Thank you for joining me this weekend. Ella Langley is the second most streamed artist on Spotify. She just hit 30 million streams. Ella, with Choosing Texas.

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9: Here's a look at your forecast from the ABK Flooring Weather Center. This evening, it's mostly clear, lows in the mid-50s tonight. Tomorrow, to kick off the work week, it's all sunshine with highs cooling down to the lower 70s. Clear skies tomorrow night with lows sticking around the mid-50s. Tuesday, it's sunny with a chance of isolated thunderstorms with highs touching 80. And showers are likely Tuesday night with lows around 60.
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3: Here's a look at your forecast from the ABK Flooring Weather Center. This evening, it's mostly clear, lows in the mid-50s tonight. Tomorrow, to kick off the work week, it's all sunshine with highs cooling down to the lower 70s. Clear skies tomorrow night with lows sticking around the mid-50s. Tuesday, it's sunny with a chance of isolated thunderstorms with highs touching 80. And showers are likely Tuesday night with lows around 60.
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0: Stephen Wilson Jr., that's his latest, called Gary. Let's check some entertainment history for the 14th of June when it comes to our favorite television shows. The Gong Show made its television debut the 14th of June, 1976. When it comes to our favorite movies, Cable Guy, starring Jim Carrey, it debuted the 14th of June, 1996. The first of the Jason Bourne franchise, The Bourne Identity, it debuted on this day, 2002. And we got a reboot of Superman. Man of Steel premiered the 14th of June, 2013. That's entertainment history.
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1: Students who can read by the end of third grade are 35% more likely to graduate. I'm Dr. Katie Jenner, Indiana Secretary of Education, here to tell you how reading 30 minutes per day can improve the trajectory of a child's life. 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So this school year, please encourage your child to continue reading. It's a small habit that makes a big difference.
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3: Breaking news this hour from Town Hall, I'm Mary Rose. President Trump and Vice President J.D. Vance both say a deal has been reached between the U.S. and Iran. Correspondent Laura Winters reports.
4: Vice President J.D. Vance tells Fox News this deal means Iran will never be able to have a nuke. President Trump making the announcement on his Truth Social page, saying the deal with the Islamic Republic of Iran is now complete. Congratulations to all, exclamation point. I hereby fully authorize the toll-free opening of the Strait of Hormuz and simultaneously herewith authorize the immediate removal of the United States naval blockade. Ships of the world, start your engines, let the oil flow, exclamation point. Laura Winters reporting.
3: There's been a deadly plane crash in Missouri.
5: 12 people were killed when a plane crashed near the Butler Memorial Airport. Butler is roughly 65 miles south of Kansas City. Missouri Highway Patrol Sergeant Justin Ewing said the plane was taking people up to skydive. Emergency responders got a call that a plane was down and engulfed in fire just before noon Sunday. Teams from the National Transportation Safety Board and Federal Aviation Administration will investigate, according to the Missouri State Patrol. John Scott reporting.
3: Tennessee Republican Senator Marsha Blackburn says she is proposing a new bill similar to the Save America Act that would incentivize states to examine their voter rolls and compare them to Homeland Security databases.
6: Checking 26 states check those voter rolls against that system, and they remove people that are not allowed to vote. We want every state to do that. So incentivizing and giving them a plus up on their grants that they use for election security is the way we will do that.
3: More at townhall.com.
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8: Here's a look at your forecast from the ABK Flooring Weather Center. This evening, it's mostly clear, lows in the mid-50s tonight. Tomorrow, to kick off the work week, it's all sunshine with highs cooling down to the lower 70s. Clear skies tomorrow night with lows sticking around the mid-50s. Tuesday, it's sunny with a chance of isolated thunderstorms with highs touching 80. And showers are likely Tuesday night with lows around 60.
0: Road trip? We're the official soundtrack. We are the General.

She sings about beautiful things. Megan Maroney sounding wonderful this weekend. She is currently out on the Cloud 9 tour. Nate Smith, he's taken a break from touring to work on himself and his mental status. We'll get to Nate after Jordan Davis.

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0: Saturday night, June 20th, they're back again by popular demand. 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
1: Here's a look at your forecast from the ABK Flooring Weather Center. This evening, it's mostly clear, lows in the mid-50s tonight. Tomorrow, to kick off the work week, it's all sunshine with highs cooling down to the lower 70s. Clear skies tomorrow night with lows sticking around the mid-50s. Tuesday, it's sunny with a chance of isolated thunderstorms with highs touching 80. And showers are likely Tuesday night with lows around 60.
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0: Bailey Zimmerman was Chevy Silverado. Let's check some birthdays for the 14th of June. Famous folks like President Donald Trump celebrating a birthday today. So is Lucy Hale from Pretty Little Liars fame, Boy George, Kevin McHale from Glee, Regan Burns, the comedian. Daryl Sabara was Junie from the Spy Kids franchise. Ryan McCartan played Diggy on Livin' Maddie. And if it's your special day today, happy birthday. I hope all your birthday wishes come true this weekend.
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0: She is an official card-carrying member of the Zac Brown Band, Carolyn Jones, with her solo project. That song is called You're It For Me, Honey. She was trying to channel Shania Twain in that song. I can hear that. I can hear a Shania song in there. Carolyn Jones sounding good with a brand new song. My name is John Glenn. Here's a healthy habit to think about the next time you're doing a lot of tasks, like you're hammering out a bunch of emails. When you're done, stand up, give yourself a 30-second, a 60-second break, and then move on to the next project. When you're done with that, stand up, give yourself a 30 to 60-second break while standing, and then move on to the next project.
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1: Breaking news this hour from Town Hall, I'm Mary Rose. President Trump and Vice President J.D. Vance both say a deal has been reached between the U.S. and Iran. Correspondent Laura Winters reports.
2: Vice President J.D. Vance tells Fox News this deal means Iran will never be able to have a nuke. President Trump making the announcement on his Truth Social page, saying the deal with the Islamic Republic of Iran is now complete. Congratulations to all, exclamation point. I hereby fully authorize the toll-free opening of the Strait of Hormuz and simultaneously herewith authorize the immediate removal of the United States naval blockade. Ships of the world, start your engines. Let the oil flow, exclamation point. Laura Winters reporting.
1: There's been a deadly plane crash in Missouri.
3: 12 people were killed when a plane crashed near the Butler Memorial Airport. Butler is roughly 65 miles south of Kansas City. Missouri Highway Patrol Sergeant Justin Ewing said the plane was taking people up to skydive. Emergency responders got a call that a plane was down and engulfed in fire just before noon Sunday. Teams from the National Transportation Safety Board and Federal Aviation Administration will investigate, according to the Missouri State Patrol. John Scott reporting.
1: Tennessee Republican Senator Marsha Blackburn says she is proposing a new bill similar to the Save America Act that would incentivize states to examine their voter rolls and compare them to Homeland Security databases.
4: Checking 26 states, check those voter rolls against that system, and they remove people that are not allowed to vote. We want every state to do that. So incentivizing and giving them a plus up on their grants that they use for election security is the way we will do that.
1: More at townhall.com.
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6: Here's a look at your forecast from the ABK Flooring Weather Center. This evening, it's mostly clear, lows in the mid-50s tonight. Tomorrow, to kick off the work week, it's all sunshine with highs cooling down to the lower 70s. Clear skies tomorrow night with lows sticking around the mid-50s. Tuesday, it's sunny with a chance of isolated thunderstorms with highs touching 80. And showers are likely Tuesday night with lows around 60.
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Morgan Wallen with I Got Better. That is a great start to this hour of country music. Luke Bryan did announce the dates of his Crash My Playa Festival for 2027. It's the 13th through the 16th of January.

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9: Here's a look at your forecast from the ABK Flooring Weather Center. This evening, it's mostly clear, lows in the mid-50s tonight. Tomorrow, to kick off the work week, it's all sunshine with highs cooling down to the lower 70s. Clear skies tomorrow night with lows sticking around the mid-50s. Tuesday, it's sunny with a chance of isolated thunderstorms with highs touching 80, and showers are likely Tuesday night with lows around 60.
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0: Lauren Elena featuring Chase Matthew. It's called All My Exes. Now, a few of the highlights I'm hoping we will get to see on the televised special of CMA Fest that's coming up the 25th of June. They say one of the big highlights was when Lauren Elena's daughter, Benny Doll, came out on stage. I guess she got the biggest roar from the crowd during her mom, Lauren's, performance. So I'm hoping we get to see that highlight on the CMA Fest televised special coming up the 25th of June. Kip Moore, Thomas Rhett, straight ahead.
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0: He is a truck driver out of Denver that is now making music and writing songs. Atlas is his stage name. That song is called Hold My Liquor. He is blowing up on social media. Atlas, A-T-L-U-S. Remember that name this summer. I think it's going to be big summer for him. There's more music for your weekend coming up. Thank you for spending your time with us.
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2: News this hour from Town Hall. I'm Jason Walker. All signs point now to an end of the war in Iran. Here's correspondent John Scott.
3: President Trump posts on Truth Social, "This great deal will bring peace and security to the whole region. Many presidents have tried to make peace with Iran, and all have failed before me." The president continued, "The leaders of the region have, for the first time, found a president who can help them achieve real peace. With the opening of the strait upon the signing of the deal on Friday for purposes of mine removal, oil will flow on both ends again for the region and the world." President Donald J. Trump.
2: But in the meantime, energy experts say it will likely be several months before energy companies may resume operations to the point where they're able to meet the world's demand. Oil companies need to be confident that peace, they say, will last before they send ships and start restarting that oil production. Authorities have identified some 15,000 pedophiles, rapists, smugglers, and traffickers that former President Joe Biden and the Democrats allowed to walk right into the United States through the wide-open borders. The story from correspondent Laura Winters.
4: The Department of Homeland Security says many of these children report stunning sexual abuse along their journeys from foreign countries. In a stunning news conference, the head of the Department of Homeland Security, Mark Wayne Mullen, telling reporters that some of these kids report being raped 600 to 700 times. Mullen says this child trafficking nightmare, the direct result of the Biden-Harris administration, allowing the northern and southern border to be wide open for 4 years. The former Homeland Chief, Alejandro Mayorkas, repeatedly told reporters on camera, "The border is closed."
2: All 12 people have died in a plane crash in Missouri. More on these stories, townhall.com.
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8: Here's a look at your forecast from the ABK Flooring Weather Center. This evening, it's mostly clear. Lows in the mid-50s tonight. Tomorrow, to kick off the work week, it's all sunshine with highs cooling down to the lower 70s. Clear skies tomorrow night with lows sticking around the mid-50s. Tuesday, it's sunny with a chance of isolated thunderstorms with highs touching 80, and showers are likely Tuesday night with lows around 60.
0: We are country. We are the General.

Morgan Wallen with his latest called Don't We. Thank you for joining me this weekend. My name is John Glenn. John Party and Tim McGraw after Jason Aldean.

0: enough.
1: The Party Man John Party. His latest is called Boots Off. Corey Kent's new one, Rocky Mountain Low, coming up here in just a moment. And Hollywood did something in the month of May it had not done ever. It hit $1 billion in box office sales without a Marvel movie being involved. The movie Michael, The Devil Wears Prada 2, The Mandalorian and Grogu, Obsession, Back Rooms, they all added up to reach over $1 billion in domestic box office sales, and that has never happened in the month of May without a Marvel movie being involved in those ticket sales.
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1: Here's a look at your forecast from the ABK Flooring Weather Center. This evening, it's mostly clear, lows in the mid-50s tonight. Tomorrow, to kick off the work week, it's all sunshine with highs cooling down to the lower 70s. Clear skies tomorrow night with lows sticking around the mid-50s. Tuesday, it's sunny with a chance of isolated thunderstorms with highs touching 80. And showers are likely Tuesday night with lows around 60.
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0: It's new for Megan Maroney. It's called Medicine. Sarah Evans has some laundry to do in moments. There's a Bailey Zimmerman song. I got Zach Top's latest coming up in moments. And Alan Jackson, he's getting ready for his final show. It is that huge event at Nissan Stadium coming up the 27th of June. And now, it will be a televised special. And I'm glad because every artist like Cody Johnson, Eric Church, you name it, will be on stage at some time paying tribute to Alan Jackson on his final stop of the One for the Road tour. And it will be a televised special that we'll get to see later this summer.
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0: Zach Toff with South of Sanity. That's on his brand new CD called Ain't In It For My Health. Thank you for spending a little bit of your weekend with us. Be excellent to each other.
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1: 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The annual DCH Foundation Pickleball Tournament in memory of Dr. Suresh Lahano will be held June 26th through 28th at the new Washington Pickleball Courts at Longfellow Park. From singles to doubles, mixed leagues, men and women, and kids of all ages are invited to get your team together and spend the weekend. Prizes will be awarded to the top teams in each division. 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Food trucks will be on hand and spectators are welcome to come out and join in the fun. The DCH Pickleball Tournament is set for June 26th through the 28th at the Longfellow Park Courts in Washington.
2: News this hour from Town Hall. I'm Jason Walker. A deal has been reached with Iran. Here's correspondent Laura Winters.
3: President Trump taking to Truth Social, writing, "The deal with the Islamic Republic of Iran is now complete. Congratulations to all. I hereby fully authorize the toll-free opening of the Strait of Hormuz and simultaneously herewith authorize the immediate removal of the United States naval blockade. Ships of the world, start your engines. Let the oil flow." And Vice President J.D. Vance telling Fox News this deal will transform the Middle East for the next 50 years. Laura Winters reporting.
2: Allegations of voter fraud in Los Angeles drawing sharp concern from conservatives nationwide. Here's correspondent Ken Lorman with details.
4: Videos from Skid Row show several homeless individuals claiming they were paid small amounts to vote for Mayor Karen Bass and Councilwoman Nithya Raman. The footage, now referred to the Justice Department, also follows reports of questionable voter registrations tied to shelters. Conservative critics say the claims point to potential abuse of the system that demand a full federal investigation to ensure election integrity and accountability. Ken Lorman reporting.
2: A pilot and 11 others have been killed when a plane taking people on a skydiving outing in Missouri crashed into a field and caught fire early Sunday morning. The pilot was reportedly trying to land on a nearby highway. That was shortly after taking off. In Rio de Janeiro, authorities say two helicopters have collided. Fire department says one of the choppers crashed onto a car dealership, and that in turn ignited a fire among several parked vehicles, although there were no fatalities on the ground. More on these stories, townhall.com.
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6: Here's a look at your forecast from the ABK Flooring Weather Center. Overnight, it's mostly clear with lows in the mid-50s. Today, to kick off the work week, it's all sunshine with highs cooling off to the lower 70s. Clear skies again tonight with lows in the mid-50s. Tomorrow, it is sunshine with isolated thunderstorms, highs might touch 80, and showers are likely tomorrow night with lows around 60. And Wednesday, it's a chance of thunderstorms, highs near 83, more showers Wednesday night with lows near 71.
0: 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We are the General.

0: It's Pickle Jar Up All Night. It's Katie and Scott here coming to you from Music City. We are so excited to stay up late with you tonight.
1: You are?
0: Oh, yes.
1: Okay.
0: Listen, I'm pumped full of coffee. I'm ready to go.
1: All right, then.
0: Let's kick it off with Kenny Chesney right now. This is Carry On. It's

0: It's Pickle Jar Up All Night. We would love to know what's got you staying up late tonight. Call
1: this
0: and
1: job.
0: Let us know. 615-690-0000. Leave your name. Let us know where you're calling from. We would love to know where you're listening from. 615-690-0000. Make it good. We might just play you on the air.
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0: Saturday night, June 20th, they're back again by popular demand. 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
1: Here's a look at your forecast from the ABK Flooring Weather Center. Overnight, it's mostly clear with lows in the mid-50s. Today, to kick off the work week, it's all sunshine with highs cooling off to the lower 70s. Clear skies again tonight with lows in the mid-50s. Tomorrow, it is sunshine with isolated thunderstorms. Highs might touch 80, and showers are likely tomorrow night with lows around 60. And Wednesday, it's a chance of thunderstorms. Highs near 83. More showers Wednesday night with lows near 71.
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0: That's Pickle Jar Spotlight artist Lucas Leon right there. Did you hear Little Big Town? They have announced their For the Art of It tour. It's going to be 26 cities. It kicks off September 24th in St. Petersburg, Florida. They're going to stop in Atlanta and Pittsburgh. I don't think I see any Nashville dates just yet, but maybe they're going to add them.
1: I went to the last one here in town where they were doing the show with Sugarland.
0: Yeah.
1: And they are still just absolutely amazing to see. They're coming anywhere near you. Go see them. That's all I can say. Go see them.
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0: So catchy. Medicine.
1: Love it.
0: Megan Maroney. Did you hear that Karl Lagerfeld's famous cat, Chopette, has not received a single penny from her late owner's estate? He left her $1.5 million. Okay, we're talking about a cat that traveled. Yes, the cat used to travel by private jet, dined on bone china, had two personal maids.
1: Yeah.
0: Okay, yeah, this is a very spoiled cat. Well, you know, Carl died in, what, 2019? He was 85 years old. But apparently his estate has been locked in this dispute with French tax authorities, and they've blocked all distributions. So I don't know what's going to happen, but I think little kitty cat deserves the money, Rude.
1: $1.5 million?
0: Mm-hmm.
1: Wow.
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2: News this hour from Town Hall. I'm Jason Walker. United States and Iran reaching an initial deal to end the war. It would allow for badly needed oil to reach the global market. Correspondent Luke Garrett.
3: Part of the deal includes provisions for Iran's nuclear program. Iran's foreign minister has said that terms of the dealing with the program would be finalized in the 60 days after the initial agreement is signed. Iran's nuclear program has been a key point of division. The US and Israel fear it could lead to an atomic weapon, a main reason their leaders cited for going to war. The deal will also include provisions for opening the Strait of Hormuz, the vital shipping lane that's closure has disrupted global energy supplies.
2: Ukrainian President Volodymyr Zelensky and Russia's Vladimir Putin each speaking by phone earlier Sunday with President Trump just days before the G7 summit, and the president and Zelensky likely to meet on Tuesday at the summit. Homeland Security Secretary Mark Wayne Mullen says the Trump administration has located unaccompanied migrant children who were horribly previously unaccounted for during the Biden administration. More from correspondent Laura Winters.
4: We found 146,000 kids so far. 146,000 kids.
5: That's the head of Homeland Security, Mark Wayne Mullen, who estimates about 450,000 children went missing during the 4 years our southern border was wide open during the Biden-Harris administration under the direction of then Homeland Chief Alejandro Mayorkas. Mullen telling reporters it's believed some of these kids were sexually assaulted.
4: Some of these kids claim that they were raped 600 to 700 times.
5: Laura Winters reporting.
2: A lot of problems in the Big Apple after the Knicks defeated the Spurs in Game 5 of the NBA Finals. A lot of rioting and nonsense. There were a number of arrests. More on these stories, townhall.com.
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7: Here's a look at your forecast from the ABK Flooring Weather Center. Overnight, it's mostly clear with lows in the mid-50s. Today, to kick off the work week, it's all sunshine with highs cooling off to the lower 70s. Clear skies again tonight with lows in the mid-50s. Tomorrow, it is sunshine with isolated thunderstorms. Highs might touch 80, and showers are likely tomorrow night with lows around 60. And Wednesday, it's a chance of thunderstorms. Highs near 83. More showers Wednesday night with lows near 71.
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It's Pickle Jar up all night. On the way, we got some FGL because we back, baby. Chris Jansen's coming up right now. It is the latest from Ashley McBride. What if we don't?

0: Oh yeah, we back. FGL. It's Pickle Jar up all night. So June 25th starts the final season of The Bear. I'm heartbroken.
1: She's so excited.
0: It's going away, but I'm so happy it's coming back. I was late to the party. I didn't even start this show till last year, and then I binged the heck out of it. You haven't seen it, have you?
1: I haven't watched it, no.
0: Honestly, it'll stress you out, but the characters are amazing.
1: I have enough stress in my life. I'm not sure if I need that right now.
0: Well, Jeremy Allen White, I'm not mad at seeing him on screen again, let me just say. He needs to play Barry Manilow in a biopic.
1: We've gone over this.
0: I know, seriously. But I would say the big star of the show, Eben Moss Backrack, he plays the character Richie. There's a reason he's won 2 Emmys. Let the countdown begin.
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8: Here's a look at your forecast from the ABK Flooring Weather Center. Overnight, it's mostly clear with lows in the mid-50s. Today, to kick off the work week, it's all sunshine with highs cooling off to the lower 70s. Clear skies again tonight with lows in the mid-50s. Tomorrow, it is sunshine with isolated thunderstorms, highs might touch 80, and showers are likely tomorrow night with lows around 60. And Wednesday, it's a chance of thunderstorms, highs near 83. More showers Wednesday night with lows near 71.
9: 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Yeah.

New music, big interviews. I mean, it's pretty much Nashville's heartbeat. So, don't miss a beat. It's Pickle Jar up all night. Sleep is optional. Country is

0: It is Pickle Jar up all night. Okay, something that's happening right here in our community in Nashville is that a massive, like 69,000 square foot data center facility is supposed to be going in right next to the Nashville Zoo. Now, a lot of people have been speaking out about this.
1: Not happy.
0: Yeah, it's really not a great deal. I mean, you know, talking about data centers, that's a whole big topic right now. I understand they're not great for the environment, but I also know AI is not going anywhere. And, you know, we need the computing power. It can use water. There's a lot of issues with it. But Brad Paisley has really been vocal in speaking out. He's been posting about it. He said, basically, it's an absolute nightmare scenario. They don't have the power to build this. They don't have the water. It doesn't belong there. I guess they're really nervous about this, like a low hum that can be emitted.
1: And they said it would be pretty much detrimental to the animals because it doesn't go away. And there's some things that even at human ears, we couldn't hear it, but it would absolutely drive those animals nuts. They said they're worried about the birds. And there was something having to do with, I want to say if it was some of the cats would be affected. And they're what they were scared of is they would try to get away from it.
0: Oh.
1: And so they would try to escape. And it's just not a good thing.
0: Yeah.
2: The General knows country.
3: I always listen to this station. I love this station.
2: This is The General.
4: The General.

0: Pickle Jar up all night. It's Katie and Scott. They say this, Katie, 51% of adults say the American dream is out of reach for most people.
1: Oh, which, that's sad, but I believe it.
0: But it's true. I mean, everything is so expensive. And they said even into the millennials and even Gen Z are renting because, you know, you said your idea of the American dream was to own your own home.
1: Yeah.
0: And have, you know, confidence in your job.
1: Yeah, job security, home ownership. That to me is the American dream. And that is really, really going away right now.
0: Well, and it's just sad because it's easier for them to rent because if something breaks, let's say the air conditioner goes out in your house, that's somebody else's problem.
1: Yeah.
0: And it's just easier to let that fall upon somebody else. Plus, property taxes, you could start stacking things on. And I can understand why people would be happier renting at this time.
1: Yeah.
0: I just makes sense.
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0: Cody Johnson, Traveling Soldier, Pickle Jar up all night. And you know what? Katie just wants to be her. And like we established, Katie just wants to, you know, raid her closet.
1: You do too.

Forget gossip. This is the real Nashville news. Wow, midnights never look this bright. It's Pickle Jar up all night. The night is young, and so are they.

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1: This week at the Indiana Theater, don't miss the intriguing new release, Disclosure Day. Secrets will be revealed, questions will be answered, and the truth may be closer than you think. Disclosure Day, premiering this week at the Indiana Theater. 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
2: News this hour from Town Hall. I'm Jason Walker. So far, so good, but as yet, nothing has been signed, and that is expected later in the week, perhaps Friday. Washington and Tehran have reached an initial deal to end the war. It would allow oil to reach the global market, giving relief to the economy. However, experts caution it will likely be several months before energy companies can resume operations, actually to the point where they're able to meet the world's demand. In the meantime, the war has taken a toll on the world economy, especially on a number of air carriers.
3: The war in Iran is driving up jet fuel prices and worsening supply strains, especially for African airlines. The African Airlines Association says the crisis is exposing reliance on jet fuel imports. Even before the conflict, African carriers were already paying more for fuel. The new pressures are affecting already thin margins. Fuel accounts for 30-40% of airlines' operating costs. Some airlines are already adding surcharges but can't pass all the costs to passengers. The crisis is renewing calls for Africa to strengthen domestic refining capacity. Despite pressures, demand for air travel in Africa remains strong. I'm Julie Walker.
2: Shares have soared in Asia. Benchmarks in Tokyo and Seoul gaining more than 5% early Monday. Oil prices fell more than $3 a barrel. Efforts to keep kids aware of social media continues to grow. British Prime Minister Keir Starmer expected to announce a social media ban Monday for young teenagers. Starmer will speak Monday to protect children about the harmful content and excessive screen time. A ban in Britain would join countries like Australia, Canada, and Brazil. More on these stories, townhall.com.
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5: Here's a look at your forecast from the ABK Flooring Weather Center. Overnight, it's mostly clear with lows in the mid-50s. Today, to kick off the work week, it's all sunshine with highs cooling off to the lower 70s. Clear skies again tonight with lows in the mid-50s. Tomorrow, it is sunshine with isolated thunderstorms. Highs might touch 80. And showers are likely tomorrow night with lows around 60. And Wednesday, it's a chance of thunderstorms. Highs near 83. More showers Wednesday night with lows near 71.
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0: Pickle Jar Up All Night is on. Katie Cook, Scott Gaines, the best music, straight talk with artists, and all the Nashville news. It's Pickle Jar Up All Night. You bring the coffee, we'll bring the country.
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4: Here's a look at your forecast from the ABK Flooring Weather Center. Overnight, it's mostly clear with lows in the mid-50s. Today, to kick off the work week, it's all sunshine with highs cooling off to the lower 70s. Clear skies again tonight with lows in the mid-50s. Tomorrow, it is sunshine with isolated thunderstorms. Highs might touch 80, and showers are likely tomorrow night with lows around 60. And Wednesday, it's a chance of thunderstorms. Highs near 83. More showers Wednesday night with lows near 71.
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0: It's Pickle Jar Up All Night. Katie and Scott here. Scott, have you ever done skydiving?
1: No. Look at me.
0: What?
1: Oh, look at me. Do you realize this really has no business being jettisoned to the ground at 250 miles an hour?
0: Well, I would just say, why would you jump out of a perfectly good plane?
1: Exactly.
0: Well, there is a man in Pennsylvania. His name is Benjamin Kellogg. He's 65 years old. He's now part of a very elite group of skydivers who have jumped in all 50 states.
1: Oh, man. Oh, I mean, that's impressive, but still.
0: You know, Shania Twain did it.
1: Did she really?
0: Like, to help fight her fear, she did it. How much money would I have to pay you to jump out of a plane?
1: It would have to be seven figures, and I'd have to have it in my account before the plane went up in the air.
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2: News this hour from Town Hall. I'm Jason Walker. All signs indicate now the war in Iran could soon be over. Here's correspondent John Scott.
3: President Trump posts on Truth Social, "This great deal will bring peace and security to the whole region. Many presidents have tried to make peace with Iran and all have failed before me." The president continued, "The leaders of the region have, for the first time, found a president who can help them achieve real peace. With the opening of the strait upon the signing of the deal on Friday, for purposes of mine removal, oil will flow on both ends again for the region and the world." President Donald J. Trump.
2: In the meantime, energy experts do say it will likely be several months, though, before energy companies can resume operations to the point where they're able to meet the world's demand for oil. Authorities have identified more than 15,000 pedophiles, rapists, smugglers, and traffickers that former President Joe Biden and the Democrats allowed to just walk right into the United States through the wide-open southern border.
4: The Department of Homeland Security says many of these children report stunning sexual abuse along their journeys from foreign countries. In a stunning news conference, the head of the Department of Homeland Security, Mark Wayne Mullen, telling reporters that some of these kids report being raped 600 to 700 times. Mullen says this child trafficking nightmare, the direct result of the Biden-Harris administration allowing the northern and southern border to be wide open for 4 years. The former Homeland Chief Alejandro Mayorkas repeatedly told reporters on camera, "The border is closed."
2: Tragedy in Missouri Sunday morning. NTSB investigating the plane crash that killed 12 people. Authorities say the aircraft went down shortly after takeoff. On board, the pilot and 11 skydivers. More on the stories at townhall.com.
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6: Here's a look at your forecast from the ABK Flooring Weather Center. Overnight, it's mostly clear with lows in the mid-50s. Today, to kick off the work week, it's all sunshine with highs cooling off to the lower 70s. Clear skies again tonight with lows in the mid-50s. Tomorrow, it is sunshine with isolated thunderstorms. Highs might touch 80. And showers are likely tomorrow night with lows around 60. And Wednesday, it's a chance of thunderstorms. Highs near 83. More showers Wednesday night with lows near 71.
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0: this. 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
1: It's Pickle Jar up all night. We were laughing a minute ago talking about how I almost bought a lottery ticket this week. Did you see there was a guy in Ohio? He went to a Circle K, bought one of those, I think it's like bingo 25 times 25 tickets.
2: Right.
1: He accidentally threw it in the dumpster. Luckily, he didn't get too far away. He got back before they had a chance to empty out the dumpster. He dug around in there. He found
2: it. He went into the dumpster.
1: Hey, listen, you never know. It's a good thing he did. He won $100,000.
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15: Here's a look at your forecast from the ABK Flooring Weather Center. Overnight, it's mostly clear with lows in the mid-50s. Today, to kick off the work week, it's all sunshine with highs cooling off to the lower 70s. Clear skies again tonight with lows in the mid-50s. Tomorrow, it is sunshine with isolated thunderstorms. Highs might touch 80, and showers are likely tomorrow night with lows around 60. And Wednesday, it's a chance of thunderstorms. Highs near 83. More showers Wednesday night with lows near 71.
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0: It's Pickle Jar up all night, and it's time for...
1: I feel good.
2: Help me somebody.
0: Oh, I love this story. This is out of Lexington, Kentucky. There's a man named Adam Dahl. He is the owner of Dahlhaus Fudge. How cute is that?
3: Yum.
0: Okay, he has raised $40,000, and it is to wipe out the unpaid meal balances, the lunch debt, in the county schools.
3: That's sad that they have that anyway.
0: I know. It happens, but yeah, $40,000, that's a lot of money raised, and that is going to help a lot of people, and it helps the school.
4: The General is country.

0: It's Pickle Jar Up All Night. And speaking of pickles, there's a new trend, okay? It involves Sauvignon Blanc. That's a really nice chilled white wine.
1: I got
0: you. It's tastes better if you serve it nice and chilled. It's very light, good for summer. This new trend has people putting frozen dill pickle slices in the wine.
1: No, thank you.
0: And maybe even topping it up with a little pickle brine, almost treating it like martini style. That doesn't sound good to you?
1: No, not at all. Now, I have heard people putting frozen grapes in wine.
0: Yeah, that's
1: where they
0: different.
1: Freeze them. But no, the pickle, that puts the sour and the sweet thing together. And I know that's a big deal, but not for me, it isn't.
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1: News this hour from Town Hall. I'm Jason Walker. Nothing has been signed, and that's expected later in the week, at Washington and Tehran reaching an initial deal to end the war that would allow oil to reach the global market eventually. Experts do say, though, it will take several months for energy companies to get back up to speed. Lawmakers will try to find a fix for Georgia's banned vote counting method.
2: Georgia lawmakers are expected to try to clean up an election mess of their own making when they return to the Capitol this week for a special session. The election system used throughout the political battleground state relies on a QR code printed on ballots to tally the votes. 2 years ago, legislators passed a law barring the use of that barcode for the official vote count beyond July 1st of this year. But no replacement method of tabulating votes was ever implemented. Meanwhile, the Secretary of State's office and the State Election Board have further muddied the waters by issuing conflicting guidance about how votes should be cast and counted. I'm Julie Walker.
1: There are many allegations of voter fraud in Los Angeles, and that is drawing some very sharp concern from conservatives all around the United States. We have an update on the story now from L.A. Here's Ken Lorman reporting.
3: Videos from Skid Row show several homeless individuals claiming they were paid small amounts to vote for Mayor Karen Bass and Councilwoman Nithya Raman. The footage, now referred to the Justice Department, also follows reports of questionable voter registrations tied to shelters. Conservative critics say the claims point to potential abuse of the system that demand a full federal investigation to ensure election integrity and accountability. Ken Lorman reporting.
1: And we have more on these stories at townhall.com.
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5: Here's a look at your forecast from the ABK Flooring Weather Center. Overnight, it's mostly clear with lows in the mid-50s. Today, to kick off the work week, it's all sunshine with highs cooling off to the lower 70s. Clear skies again tonight with lows in the mid-50s. Tomorrow, it is sunshine with isolated thunderstorms, highs might touch 80, and showers are likely tomorrow night with lows around 60. And Wednesday, it's a chance of thunderstorms, highs near 83, more showers Wednesday night with lows near 71.
6: 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After

0: It's Pickle Jar up all night. On the way, we got Kevin Powers and Shaboozy. And coming up in less than 10, we're going to have a little Lauren Elena Benny doll update.
1: Baby.
0: Yeah, oh, she's so cute. Here's Lauren and Chase now. All My Exes. It's

0: Kevin Powers and Shaboozy, it's Pickle Jar up all night. So as promised, let's talk about Lauren Elena. Recently, she opened up, you know, that there's a lot of guilt around having a young baby at home
1: right.
0: and being out on tour, and that's so hard to balance everything as a mom. But I got to tell you, I think given these most recent posts, she's doing it beautifully. That little Benny doll is coming out on stage with Mama all the time. She got those cute little ear
1: headphones.
0: Protectors
1: on. Oh, God, yeah.
0: Almost makes me want to have another baby.
1: No, it doesn't.
2: Does it really?
0: Sort
1: would
0: of,
1: you really? No.
0: Sort of, but no.
1: No. You enjoy your wine and freedom.
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1: Here's a look at your forecast from the ABK Flooring Weather Center. Overnight, it's mostly clear with lows in the mid-50s. Today, to kick off the work week, it's all sunshine with highs cooling off to the lower 70s. Clear skies again tonight with lows in the mid-50s. Tomorrow, it is sunshine with isolated thunderstorms. Highs might touch 80. And showers are likely tomorrow night with lows around 60. And Wednesday, it's a chance of thunderstorms. Highs near 83. More showers Wednesday night with lows near 71.
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0: Never get tired of that song. So beautiful. Lainey says that is her dad's favorite song that she's ever done.
1: And she said it's the hardest song to sing in concert.
0: It is. It ain't easy, but it's beautiful. Speaking of beautiful, it's Megan Maroney right now. Beautiful Things. It's Pickle.

0: It's Katie and Scott. McDonald's is testing an AI drive-through ordering system.
1: Oh, dear.
0: Well, just listen. You said it's happening.
1: It is.
0: It's taken over. The new AI-powered system is called Arch IQ. It's in partnership with Google. And they're saying that's being tested right now in 5 restaurants. It's processed more than 1 million transactions with about 90% of the orders completed without needing human assistance. It also takes orders in English and Spanish, and it also can note when bottlenecks or operational issues are happening behind the scenes. They said this could be the way that you get orders from this point forward in the next 3 to 5 years, that you wouldn't have anybody at the windows. You go up there and a complete computer does the whole thing.
1: Okay, well, I got 2 things. One, it probably will make it more accurate.
0: Well, yeah, they can't mess that one. Well, that's true. And what
1: 2, do you think they'll finally fix the ice cream machine?
0: Never.
2: The General.

0: That's Matt Cooper. He was our guest last Friday. Loved having him in the studio.
1: Yes.
0: Having him come in and sing was really cool.
1: Oh, he's a great singer.
0: He is. And of course, he's newly married.
1: He and his wife took in CMA Fest.
0: Love it.
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Cody Johnson, Pickle Jar up all night. It's Katie and Scott here. Thank you for staying up so late. Hopefully you are loving this music. It's Hudson Westbrook right now. Painted You Pretty. It's Pickle Jar.

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6: News this hour from Town Hall. I'm Jason Walker. Nothing has been signed, and that's expected later in the week. At Washington and Tehran reaching an initial deal to end the war that would allow oil to reach the global market eventually. Experts do say, though, it will take several months for energy companies to get back up to speed. Lawmakers will try to find a fix for Georgia's banned vote counting method.
7: Georgia lawmakers are expected to try to clean up an election mess of their own making when they return to the Capitol this week for a special session. The election system used throughout the political battleground state relies on a QR code printed on ballots to tally the votes. 2 years ago, legislators passed a law barring the use of that barcode for the official vote count beyond July 1st of this year, but no replacement method of tabulating votes was ever implemented. Meanwhile, the Secretary of State's office and the State Election Board have further muddied the waters by issuing conflicting guidance about how votes should be cast and counted. I'm Julie Walker.
6: There are many allegations of voter fraud in Los Angeles, and that is drawing some very sharp concern from conservatives all around the United States. We have an update on the story now from L.A. Here's Ken Lorman reporting.
8: Videos from Skid Row show several homeless individuals claiming they were paid small amounts to vote for Mayor Karen Bass and Councilwoman Nithya Raman. The footage, now referred to the Justice Department, also follows reports of questionable voter registrations tied to shelters. Conservative critics say the claims point to potential abuse of the system that demand a full federal investigation to ensure election integrity and accountability. Ken Lorman reporting.
6: And we have more on these stories at townhall.com.
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10: Here's a look at your forecast from the ABK Flooring Weather Center. Overnight, it's mostly clear with lows in the mid-50s. Today, to kick off the work week, it's all sunshine with highs cooling off to the lower 70s. Clear skies again tonight with lows in the mid-50s. Tomorrow, it is sunshine with isolated thunderstorms, highs might touch 80, and showers are likely tomorrow night with lows around 60. And Wednesday, it's a chance of thunderstorms, highs near 83. More showers Wednesday night with lows near 71.
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0: Pickle Jar up all night. It's Katie and Scott. George Burge got to play the last night of CMA Fest at Nissan Stadium. Now, one of the reasons why he got to go, because Luke Bryan was closing out Sunday's show, and he brought George out to do Ride, Ride, Ride.
1: So good.

0: It's Pickle Jar up all night. Okay, I need help understanding something. These Trader Joe's tote bags.
1: Okay.
0: Okay, it's just a grocery store tote bag. You know, like 13 by 11 inches. Okay, so we have a couple days until the new one comes out. They're going to be striped this time. It's pastel, like green, pink, blue, and brown. Sounds cute. Hmm. 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
1: $2.99.
0: Yes, and if you don't get one fast, they're going to be sold out. 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
1: $1,000?
0: Yeah.
1: What, they made a baby seal? Or mink? 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
7: Here's a look at your forecast from the ABK Flooring Weather Center. Overnight, it's mostly clear with lows in the mid-50s. Today, to kick off the work week, it's all sunshine with highs cooling off to the lower 70s. Clear skies again tonight with lows in the mid-50s. Tomorrow, it is sunshine with isolated thunderstorms, highs might touch 80, and showers are likely tomorrow night with lows around 60. And Wednesday, it's a chance of thunderstorms, highs near 83. More showers Wednesday night with lows near 71.
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0: It's Pickle Jar up all night. So if you like Coors Light, you're going to love this new thing they have. Okay, so they've got tall boys. Well, this is this is called a taller boy. Okay, go with me here. It's a stainless steel canister. It's 18 inches tall. So you can actually put 3 12-ounce beers in this canister at once, and it keeps it cold. Yeah, so I think it costs like $30. It's all part of their FIFA World Cup campaign.
1: I don't really watch that much soccer, but I'll watch soccer for that much beer. That makes total sense to me. I love the idea.
0: I'm a lightweight. If I had 3 beers, I think you'd have to like let me have a nap.
1: Oh, I just know for sure I'd have to use the lawnmower to get home.
2: At the General, we have the biggest stars playing guitars.

0: It's Pickle Jar up all night. Let's talk about staycations.
1: Right.
0: I hear that term all the time. I've actually never done one because, frankly, if I'm going to stay in my own city, I'd rather save the money.
1: Stay in my own house.
0: Exactly. Apparently, Orlando, Florida is the number one.
1: For staycations?
0: I guess maybe because the kids want to just go have one night at Disney. That kind of makes sense.
1: When you're a Florida resident, you get the discounts at Disney.
0: Yes, this is true. Portland, Maine is another one. Atlanta, Georgia? I sort of don't get it. Why wouldn't you stay home and save money?
1: I don't get it either, but if you can save money, but that's for rich people. If you think about it, it's like, if you're going to do a staycation, if I can go stay at a hotel, but yet I know my house is 15 minutes away and it's costing me $200 or $400 or $500 a night, I'm not happy and I'm not resting.
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5: Cattle and soybeans were lower Friday. Corn finished mixed and hogs closed higher. I'm John Perkins with a Brownfield Market Update. Farming's in your DNA and Stein's as well. 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Stein has yield. Live life your way with Stein. Soybeans closed lower, unable to follow through on their early gains. July beans are down 1.5 at 11.13.5. August is 1.75 lower at 11.18.75. Corn did close steady to firm with some demand support. July was up 1 at 4.12.75. September was 3/4 higher at 4.20.75. Live and feeder cattle were lower, watching the direct markets. Megan Grebner has more on that in just a moment. August live was down 150 at 241.17. October was 160 lower, 233.80. August feeders were down 222 at 357.42. And covering shorts, July hogs were up 82 at 97.45. August was 45 higher at 96.35. Now, here's Megan Grebner with Cash Livestock. Megan?
6: Thanks, John. There's a light direct cash cattle trade underway. Live deals in the South. We're at $255, a dollar lower than the previous week's weighted averages. Some dress deals in Nebraska were marked at $404 to $405, steady to a dollar lower than the prior week's weighted average basis. Estimated cattle slaughter was 95,000 head for Friday, down 5,000 on the week and down about 6,000 on the year. The cash hog market hasn't been really consistent in recent weeks. Demand remains a focal point. With summer grilling season in full swing, there is opportunity to bolster domestic demand, especially as pork has been competitively priced in the retail space. Global demand for U.S. pork has been strong in some instances, but there are still lingering concerns about long-term strength. Estimated hog slaughter was 475,000 head, up 8,000 on the week and up about 40,000 on the year. With John Perkins, I'm Megan Grebner.
7: Here's your forecast from the ABK Flooring Weather Center. Overnights, we have clear skies and 55 degrees. Scattered showers and thunderstorms as we progress through this Tuesday. Highs only 78. For Wednesday, scattered showers and thunderstorms, otherwise sunny. Highs at 85. Thursday, rain more likely with, again, thunderstorms in the mix. And some gusty winds. Highs Thursday at 81 degrees.
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2: 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The annual DCH Foundation Pickleball Tournament in memory of Dr. Suresh Lahano will be held June 26th through 28th at the new Washington Pickleball Courts at Longfellow Park. From singles to doubles, mixed leagues, men and women, and kids of all ages are invited to get your team together and spend the weekend. Prizes will be awarded to the top teams in each division. 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Food trucks will be on hand and spectators are welcome to come out and join in the fun. The DCH Pickleball Tournament is set for June 26th through the 28th at the Longfellow Park Courts in Washington.
3: Breaking news this hour from Town Hall. I'm Rich Thomason. Friday is the day, Switzerland the place. A preliminary U.S.-Iran peace deal is expected to be signed.
4: President Trump taking to Truth Social, writing, "The deal with the Islamic Republic of Iran is now complete. Congratulations to all. I hereby fully authorize the toll-free opening of the Strait of Hormuz and simultaneously herewith authorize the immediate removal of the United States naval blockade. Ships of the world, start your engines, let the oil flow." And Vice President J.D. Vance telling Fox News, "This deal will transform the Middle East for the next 50 years. Laura Winters reporting.
3: The ultimate fate of the Iranian nuclear program, apparently still up in the air, will be the subject of further talks in the coming 2 months. And as one war winds down, another rages on.
5: Ukraine's interior minister described the attack on the capital Kyiv as a major blow with significant destruction of civilian infrastructure. The city's mayor, Vitaly Klitschko, said some houses and cars caught fire after being hit by debris from drones. He said the attack damaged electricity lines and left more than 140,000 people without power. In the northeastern city of Kharkiv, at least 5 rescue workers were killed while putting out a fire caused by Russian strikes. Russia also says its territory has come under attack from Ukraine.
3: At the BBC, Simon Hancock. President Trump is Geneva-bound. He's heading to the G7 summit. Federal experts investigating deadly plane crash in Missouri. A pilot and 11 others were killed when a plane was taking people on a skydiving outing over the weekend, crashed in a field and burst into flames. Stock futures are higher, oil prices are lower. Following announcement of the Iran deal, the Dow futures are up 419 points, NASDAQ futures 583 points higher. More on these stories at townhall.com.
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7: 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I'm Cannon Shake in the First Merchants Newsroom. East Fork Water has issued a boil water advisory for customers on Sherfix School Road and surrounding areas, including the Doe Run area, who have experienced a disruption in water service. The advisory is expected to remain in place for several days. Affected customers should boil water for 3 minutes before using it for drinking, brushing teeth, preparing food, or mixing beverages. Bottled water could be used as an alternative. RejuvTech will be continuing Davies County's 2026 pavement preservation program today by treating roads with Reclamite. Work will take place from 7 a.m. to 5 p.m. on the following roads today. It is Old US 50 from Washington City Limit to 300 West, and 300 West, 150 North, from State Road 57 to Sherland Road. The Daviess County Clerk's Office is reminding residents that the filing deadline for several school board races is approaching. Positions on the ballot this year include the Bar Reef School Board District 2 and at-large seats, North Daviess School Board District 1 and at-large seats, and Washington Community Schools Districts 1, 2, 3, and 4 seats. Candidates wishing to run must file by noon this Thursday. Bicknell Road will be closed between Summers Road and Evans Road in Knox County beginning the morning of tomorrow through the afternoon of Thursday. The closure is necessary to allow for culvert replacement work in the area. The Knox County Sheriff's Office is asking motorists to avoid the area and use alternate routes while the project is underway. The Elnora Town Board has scheduled two meetings this week to address the vacant part-time street utility technician position. An executive session will be held tomorrow at 3:30 p.m. at Town Hall to review resumes submitted for the position. This meeting will not be open to the public. A special public meeting is then scheduled for Wednesday at 3:30 p.m., also at the Town Hall. During that public meeting, board members will discuss the vacancy and consider hiring for the position. The Ferdinand Hymet Fest returns this Saturday with a full day of activities at the Ferdinand Community Center grounds. Highlights include the Hymet Fest, 5K run and walk, a car, truck, and bike show, volleyball and horseshoe tournaments, a backyard barbecue contest, family activities, inflatables, and live entertainment throughout the day. The Hymet Fest Festival in Ferdinand will also feature a barbecue chicken and pork chop dinner, a beer garden, the Feller Express Dinosaur Experience, silly safaris, and live music by First in Maine. The evening will conclude with an America 250 fireworks celebration at 10 p.m. You can find out more information on the Ferdinand Hymet Fest website and Facebook page. On the area arrest report, 23-year-old Caden Gilmore of Washington was arrested on account of criminal recklessness with a deadly weapon. No bond was set. And we have a few obituaries. Marsha Pride passed away on June 6th at Daviess Community Hospital. Visitation will be held today from 1 to 5 p.m. at Goodwin Seavers in Washington. The funeral service for Marsha Pride will be held at 5 p.m. today. Gregory Kelso passed away on June 7th. Friends may visit with the family from 11 a.m. until the service hour of 1 p.m. on Wednesday at Goodwin Seavers in Vincennes. Greg's funeral service will begin after visitation at 1 p.m., and Greg will be laid to rest in the Upper Indiana Cemetery. Greg Kelso was 62 years old. John Taylor, better known as Kenny Taylor, passed away on June 11th. Visitation will be held tomorrow from 10 to 1 p.m. at Ligoti Methodist Church. Funeral services will begin at 1 p.m. with burial to follow in the Goodwill Cemetery. Kenny Taylor was 81 years old. And Lionel Bogard passed away on June 11th. Visitation will be Wednesday from 11 a.m. to 1 p.m. at the Edley Mortuary. The funeral service will begin at 1 p.m. with burial to follow at the Burns City Cemetery. Lionel Bogard was 59 years old. And that is a look at news from the First Merchants Newsroom on WAMW.
0: Good morning, everyone. Here's your latest forecast from the ABK Flooring Weather Center. A great start to the week today. Not real humid, pleasant temperatures, and a lot of sunshine. A little disturbance tomorrow could bring a few showers and storms, but we're really focusing our attention on Wednesday. Could be some strong to severe thunderstorms by midweek. So for today, we're looking at mostly sunny skies, a pleasant day, highs only in the mid-70s. Then for tonight, mostly clear, actually kind of cool, down to 55. For tomorrow, partly sunny. Could see a few showers and storms developing later in the day with a high of 78. Another chance of showers and thunderstorms Wednesday. Some of those could become severe. And that's your latest forecast. I'm WTWO meteorologist Jesse Walker.
1: Country for Glendale, Montgomery, and Washington. We are the General.

Love me some Zach John King. That is Get to Drinking. Happy Monday, everybody. It's Scott Gaines. George Burge, Luke Bryan on the way. Toby Keith here in a second. Justin Moore announced last week he's going to take a little time off from touring to focus on his health. Now, what exactly that means, we really don't know. But I wish him the best. Get some rest, and then anyway, he can get

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0: George Burge, Luke Bryan, that is Ride, Ride, Ride. I love how these internet experts give out sleep advice. I've never been much of a sleeper. Just, it's never been something that I have had, even from the time when I was a little kid. My parents took me to the doctor when I was like third grade. And the doctor said, listen, he'll sleep when he's ready. And I mean, I just do. I just don't sleep much. I am definitely a night owl. But here's some of the things they recommend. Now, tell me how dangerous this sounds. Mouth taping. I have heard of this, but mouth taping could create a safety risk. You think so? Because what if you get sick during the night or something, or you have, you know, severe acid reflux? Now, they do recommend fat-rich foods before bed. Now, let me tell you why they say that, because it'll stabilize your blood sugar. But I'm thinking that's not going to be very healthy, you know. And then they said the natural melatonin cocktail, which is tart cherry juice, magnesium powder, and then topped off with a prebiotic soda or some sparkling water. But so you got to be careful, then you don't want to get sugar, because then that's going to amp you up. So, listen, you either sleep or you don't. That's all there is to it.
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7: To the Lady Vikings, Coach Josh Huff and Bari.

0: 35 earned runs in 212 and two-thirds innings on the season. Lucy Wirtz was 2-for-4 with the runs scored. Sydney Wilson collected two RBIs for the Vikings, who finished their season 32-1. At the conclusion of the game, Addison Jones of Bar Reeve was announced the recipient of the Mental Attitude Award for Class 1A softball. She also won the Mental Attitude Award following the volleyball state title. Addie becomes the fourth individual to earn two Mental Attitude Awards in the same school year and the first in 10 years. And the IHSAA's Champion of Education Award at the 1A title game went to Bar Reeve's Tim Schwartzentruber, who has taught mathematics for 24 years and is the head girls tennis coach. In 2A softball, Tecumseh beat Western Boone 7-2. That title game appearance, the fifth straight for Tecumseh, and they aren't done yet. In 3A, Hanover Central beat New Powell 6-4. And in 4A, Lake Central topped Terre Haute North 9-2. At the baseball semi-state in Mitchell, 1A, it was Hauser defeating North Davies 7-2. Congratulations to Coach Sean Barry for a great season for the Cougs. Northeast Dubois beat Greenwood Christian 5-2, and that set up Northeast Dubois topping Hauser 4-0 in the championship game. Baseball state final matchups look like this. 1A, it's Northeast Dubois versus Couts. 2A, Evansville Modern Day versus Bluffton. 3A, Guerin Catholic versus Andrean. And in 4A, Bloomington South will take on Lake Central. In Major League Baseball yesterday, the Reds lose to the Diamondbacks 5-3. Twins over the Cardinals 5-4. White Sox over the Dodgers 6-4. And my Cubbies lose to the Giants 5-1, and the Knicks won the NBA title. Hey, hope you have a great week, and let's all do our best this week to be good sports. What do you say? Hey, it's Brino from the Rhodes Automotive Sports Desk.
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4: Good morning, everyone. Here's your latest forecast from the ABK Flooring and Weather Center. Looking good today. Sunshine pleasant, not real humid. Highs mid-70s. Tonight mostly clear, dropping down to 55. For tomorrow, partly sunny. Looks like a few afternoon showers and thunderstorms and a bit warmer. Highs in the upper 70s. And that's your latest forecast. I'm WTWO meteorologist Jesse Walker.
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0: Megan Maroney, that is medicine. Well, the Knicks and the Spurs faced off on Saturday. Yep, the Knicks won. First time in, I forget, 52 years. It's been amazing, but what a great game. I was very proud of the citizens of New York for not destroying any one of the five boroughs. In fact, there was some video. I thought this was really cool. There was video of some Knicks fans helping some of the trash guys put trash into the back of the trash truck. And they were just stopping there helping the guy throw bags. I just thought it was really cool. It was very nice of them because what was it? The one where they won at the last minute, I think it was what, Thursday, where they pretty much destroyed everything in their past. At least they came back and really, at least if they did destroy anything, I didn't see videos of that. I mean, people were just excited and screaming and they have every right to be.
1: 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The Washington Arts and Flowers Garden Club will present the Red, White, and Bloom Garden Walk on Sunday, June 28th. Gardens will be open from 1 to 4 p.m. For the schedule, go to Visit Daviess County Facebook page or the website and make plans to attend the Red, White, and Bloom Garden Walk, sponsored by the Washington Arts and Flowers Garden Club, on Sunday, June 28th. 1776 The Musical will be presented in the Washington High School Auditorium for 3 big days. This is a free event to celebrate the nation's 250th anniversary, and local actors have been working hard to put this program together. Dates are June 26th at 7 p.m., June 27th at 7 p.m., and Sunday, June 28th at 2:30. 1776 The Musical at the Washington High School Auditorium. Don't miss it. The Daviess Community Hospital Pickleball Tournament will be held on June 27th to 28th at the Pickleball Courts at Longfellow Park in Washington. Sign up your team today by visiting the Daviess Community Hospital Facebook page or website for more information. The Downtown Washington Farmers Markets are open every Saturday at the Commons on Main Street in downtown Washington from 9 a.m. to 1 p.m. Don't miss this chance to shop for unique, one-of-a-kind items from local vendors, all handmade for you. Farmers Market is open every Saturday at the Commons on Main Street in downtown Washington. The Daviess County Museum will host a panel discussion on Saturday, June 20th at 2 p.m. to mark the 250th anniversary of the Declaration of Independence. This event is free and very informative, and the public is invited and encouraged to attend. The museum is located at 212 East Main Street in Washington, and the program will be held in the Crimp Room on the first floor. The panel will be led by Bruce Beasley, with distinguished guests including Joe Taylor, Ann Wright Gainey, and Gabe Borrell joining the discussion. Don't miss this free special panel event on Saturday, June 20th at 2 p.m. at the Daviess County Museum. And the Carnegie Public Library in Washington invites you to a special event, Launching Possibilities, on Thursday, June 25th at noon at the Library in Washington. There will be a special grant presentation and celebration celebrating the next chapter of STEM learning at the Carnegie Public Library. Don't miss this big announcement on Thursday, June 25th at noon at the Carnegie Public Library in Washington. That is your drive around town presented by the Daviess County Visitors Bureau and Daviess County Tourism. 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We are Daviess County.
2: Good morning, everyone. Here's your latest forecast from the ABK Flooring and Weather Center. Looking good today. Sunshine pleasant, not real humid. Highs mid-70s. Tonight mostly clear, dropping down to 55. For tomorrow, partly sunny. Looks like a few afternoon showers and thunderstorms and a bit warmer. Highs in the upper 70s. And that's your latest forecast. I'm WTWO meteorologist Jesse Walker.
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1: Oh, yeah.
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0: I love everything about her. Stella Lefty, that is Boston. How are you, more importantly? It's Scott Gaines. Happy Monday. And thank you so much for letting me hang around with you. And do me a big old favor. Stay right there.
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1: I'm Brent Barnett on Brownfield. An extension plant pathologist says tar spot has been confirmed for the first time this year. Darcy Talenko says the disease was found in a test plot in Randolph County, Indiana.
2: The corn was only about V6, so it was corn that was planted mid-April. With all this rain, definitely there's moisture here. The question, will the rain keep coming or is it going to shut off, and how hot we get? So it'll determine what happens on the next cycles that are going to come up for tar spot.
1: More news is next.
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1: Ag meteorologist Xander Lowry with Aura Commodities says this past week's severe storms have left a swath of damage across the Midwest.
5: As far as the Northern Plains and the Dakotas, as far south as central and southern Indiana, been upwards of 40 tornado reports over the last couple of days, hundreds of reports of 60, 70 mile an hour winds.
1: 2026 could be another record year for U.S. ethanol exports. Renewable Fuels Association CEO Jeff Cooper says the pace is 13% ahead of last year.
6: Last year was a record for ethanol exports. We had 2.2 billion gallons in ethanol exports last year. That means about 1 out of 8 gallons produced in the U.S. was exported.
1: He tells Brownfield the U.S. is on track to beat that by a significant margin. And a coalition of 123 state and national ag groups is asking the U.S. Senate to address USDA staffing shortages in the 2027 funding bill. I'm Brent Barnett.
7: Good morning, everyone. Here's your latest forecast from the ABK Florian Weather Center. Looking good today. Sunshine pleasant, not real humid. Highs mid-70s. Tonight mostly clear, dropping down to 55. For tomorrow, partly sunny. Looks like a few afternoon showers and thunderstorms and a bit warmer. Highs in the upper 70s. And that's your latest forecast. I'm WTWO meteorologist Jesse Walker.
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5: 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I'm Rich Thomason. Wall Street futures are soaring as oil prices tumble following announcement of a memorandum of understanding between the U.S. and Iran.
6: Vice President J.D. Vance tells Fox News this deal means Iran will never be able to have a nuke. President Trump making the announcement on his Truth Social page, saying the deal with the Islamic Republic of Iran is now complete. Congratulations to all, explanation point. I hereby fully authorize the toll-free opening of the Strait of Hormuz and simultaneously herewith authorize the immediate removal of the United States naval blockade. Ships of the world, start your engines, let the oil flow, explanation point. Laura Winters reporting.
5: But there are some key differences in the way the U.S. and Iran describe the deal, which in any event may be signed on Friday. Talks on Ukraine and Moldova joining the European Union are underway today.
7: Viktor Orban's loss in the Hungarian election in April and a new position taken by his successor have allowed these talks to begin. They will focus first on democracy in Ukraine. Among other considerations, Kyiv will have to show it's made sufficient progress on tackling corruption. The overall accession process could run for years, with Ukraine's battle-hardened military and cutting-edge drone technology. President Zelensky argues the EU needs his country for the future security of the whole continent.
5: That's the BBC's Nick Beek. Russia unleashed a massive overnight attack on Ukraine's capital, Kyiv. A centuries-old religious site heavily damaged, and five rescue workers were killed in northeastern Ukraine. The war expected to be discussed at the G7 summit in Geneva. President Trump is on his way to the summit now. Stock futures are sharply higher on Wall Street. Dow futures up 436 points. NASDAQ futures are up 607 points, gain of over 2%. More on these stories at townhall.com.
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9: 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I'm Cannon Shake in the First Merchants Newsroom. East Fork Water has issued a boil water advisory for customers on Sherfix School Road and surrounding areas, including the Doe Run area, who have experienced a disruption in water service. The advisory is expected to remain in place for several days. Affected customers should boil water for 3 minutes before using it for drinking, brushing teeth, preparing food, or mixing beverages. Bottled water could be used as an alternative. RejuvTech will be continuing Daviess County's 2026 pavement preservation program today by treating roads with Reclamite. Work will take place from 7 a.m. to 5 p.m. on the following roads today. It is Old U.S. 50 from Washington City Limit to 300 West and 300 West 150 North from State Road 57 to Sugarland Road. An Owen County Sheriff's deputy was shot Friday afternoon while conducting a welfare check near Texas Pike in Spencer. According to Indiana State Police, deputies were checking on 58-year-old Wendell Hart after he missed a scheduled probation appointment. Authorities say Hart fired at the first responding deputy and later opened fire again when additional officers arrived, striking one deputy. Officers returned fire and Hart barricaded himself inside the residence. The injured deputy was airlifted to an Indianapolis hospital and was reported to be in stable condition. Indiana State Police, SWAT, and hostage negotiators responded to the scene. After about 2 hours of negotiations, Hart surrendered and was taken into custody. He was transported to a Bloomington hospital for treatment of injuries sustained during the incident. The investigation is being conducted by Indiana State Police and will be submitted to the Owen County Prosecutor's Office for review. Bicknell Road will be closed between Summers Road and Evans Road in Knox County beginning the morning of tomorrow through the afternoon of Thursday. The closure is necessary to allow for culvert replacement work in the area. The Knox County Sheriff's Office is asking motorists to avoid the area and use alternate routes while the project is underway. Summerfest returns to Lagodi with 3 days of entertainment, food, carnival rides, sports tournaments, and more. Summerfest begins this Thursday with a golf scramble at Lakeview Golf Course, followed by vendors, carnival rides, pony rides, the Summerfest Queen Pageant, and live music from First and Main. Friday's featured entertainment at the Summerfest will be country artist and former American Idol contestant Alex Miller. Saturday's schedule includes a 5K at West Boggs, pickleball, sand volleyball, and 3-on-3 basketball tournaments, along with the annual parade at 6:30 p.m. The festival concludes with live music from the AC/DC tribute band Dirty Deeds and a fireworks show at 10 p.m. This is all at West Boggs Park this week. On the area arrest report, 23-year-old Caden Gilmore of Washington was arrested on account of criminal recklessness with a deadly weapon. No bond was set. And we have a few obituaries. Marsha Pride passed away on June 6th at Daviess Community Hospital. Visitation will be held today from 1 to 5 p.m. at Goodwin Seavers in Washington. The funeral service for Marsha Pride will be held at 5 p.m. today. Gregory Kelso passed away on June 7th. Friends may visit with the family from 11 a.m. until the service hour of 1 p.m. on Wednesday at Goodwin Seavers in Vincennes. Greg's funeral service will begin after visitation at 1 p.m., and Greg will be laid to rest in the Upper Indiana Cemetery. Greg Kelso was 62 years old. John Taylor, better known as Kenny Taylor, passed away on June 11th. Visitation will be held tomorrow from 10 to 1 p.m. at Lagodi Methodist Church. Funeral services will begin at 1 p.m. with burial to follow in the Goodwill Cemetery. Kenny Taylor was 81 years old. And Lionel Bogard passed away on June 11th. Visitation will be Wednesday from 11 a.m. to 1 p.m. at the Ed Lee Mortuary. The funeral service will begin at 1 p.m. with burial to follow at the Burns City Cemetery. Lionel Bogard was 59 years old. And that is a look at news from the First Merchants Newsroom on WAMW.
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10: Good morning, everyone. Here's your latest forecast from the ABK Flooring Weather Center. A great start to the week today. Not real humid, pleasant temperatures, and a lot of sunshine. A little disturbance tomorrow could bring a few showers and storms, but we're really focusing our attention on Wednesday. Could be some strong to severe thunderstorms by midweek. So for today, we're looking at mostly sunny skies, a pleasant day, highs only in the mid-70s. Then for tonight, mostly clear, actually kind of cool, down to 55. For tomorrow, partly sunny. Could see a few showers and storms developing later in the day with a high of 78. Another chance of showers and thunderstorms Wednesday. Some of those could become severe. And that's your latest forecast. I'm WTWO meteorologist Jesse Walker.
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Mr. Luke Combs, that is Be By You. How are you? It's Scott Gaines. Happy Monday. I'm glad we're hanging around together. Ashley Cook, The Hell You Are, is on the way. Carrie Underwood here in a second. And Dasha gets us going. It's awesome.

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Yeah.

0: Ashley Cook, that is called The Hell You Are. A Florida man broke into a store through the ceiling. Now get this. He lowered himself through a ceiling vent at Bud's Mini Mart. And of course, he did trigger the store security system. But he spent 10 minutes inside grabbing handfuls of cigarettes, stacks of lottery tickets, alcohol, and for some reason, bologna and cheese slices. But as he was sitting there scratching lottery tickets, why would you just not take off? Officers noted that the one thing apparently he did not steal was good luck, because he was immediately captured and he's going to be charged with burglary of a structure and criminal mischief. And yeah, I don't know. I'm not siding for him, but I mean, think once you got it and you knew you set off the alarm, wouldn't you want to leave? I mean, I'm just guessing.
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3: Every single Viking fan on their feet right now. 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
5: Strike three swinging, and the Vikings are state champions for the first time.
4: Congratulations.
6: 3-6-7-0
4: to the Lady Vikings, Coach Josh Huff. And Barib is bringing the third big trophy of the season home back to Montgomery. And Charlie P with a strikeout to end it. And the Vikings are state champions.
7: And that was the call on Saturday afternoon, as Voice of the Vikings Mike DeCourcy describes to a very happy Barrie fan base as the Vikings bring home their first ever softball title, beating South Central 6-0, and the third state championship in what was an incredible year at Barrie. Barrie starter Haley Huff pitched three.

0: went to Bar Reeves Tim Schwarzentruber, who's taught mathematics for 24 years and is the head girls tennis coach. In 2A softball, Tecumseh beat Western Boone 7-2. That title game appearance, the fifth straight for Tecumseh, and they aren't done yet. In 3A, Hanover Central beat New Pal 6-4. And in 4A, Lake Central topped Terre Haute North 9-2. At the baseball semi-state in Mitchell, 1A, it was Hauser defeating North Davies 7-2. Congratulations to Coach Sean Barry for a great season for the Cougs. Northeast Dubois beat Greenwood Christian 5-2, and that set up Northeast Dubois topping Hauser 4-0 in the championship game. Baseball state final matchups look like this. 1A, it's Northeast Dubois versus Couts. 2A, Evansville Modern Day versus Bluffton. 3A, Guerin Catholic versus Andrean. And in 4A, Bloomington South will take on Lake Central. In Major League Baseball yesterday, the Reds lose to the Diamondbacks 5-3. Twins over the Cardinals 5-4. White Sox over the Dodgers 6-4. And my Cubbies lose to the Giants 5-1, and the Knicks won the NBA title. Hey, hope you have a great week, and let's all do our best this week to be good sports. What do you say? Hey, it's Brino from the Rhodes Automotive Sports Desk.
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2: Good morning, everyone. Here's your latest forecast from the ABK Flooring and Weather Center. Looking good today. Sunshine, pleasant, not real humid. Highs mid-70s. Tonight, mostly clear, dropping down to 55. For tomorrow, partly sunny. Looks like a few afternoon showers and thunderstorms and a bit warmer. Highs in the upper 70s. And that's your latest forecast. I'm WTWO meteorologist Jesse Walker.
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0: coming back.
1: So this is a very odd story out of Florida. I know that is shocking, but the banana chip bandit has been apprehended. You heard this correctly. So there was a woman that was repeatedly coming into a Publix store and stealing one particular bag of banana chips. Now, the bag's about $6.50, and she had done this at about six different locations, but Annette Nichols was doing it again. But here's the thing. She wasn't eating them. She just had them in her car. But when the police caught her, she took them to her car. She had 13 bags in her car, but none of them were touched. She was just randomly stealing banana chips.
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6: Good morning, everyone. Here's your latest forecast from the ABK Flooring and Weather Center. Looking good today. Sunshine pleasant, not real humid. Highs mid-70s. Tonight, mostly clear, dropping down to 55. For tomorrow, partly sunny. Looks like a few afternoon showers and thunderstorms and a bit warmer. Highs in the upper 70s. And that's your latest forecast. I'm WTWO meteorologist Jesse Walker.
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0: Ms. Langley and Mr. Wallen, that's Can't Love You Anymore. A 100-year-old man just went to his very first prom, and he shared the keys to longevity. And I think this actually sounds pretty easy. Fall in love, invest in your friendships, do work you're proud of, and move your body. Seems pretty easy.
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6: El Nino Effect. Hello, everyone. I'm Mark Dorenkamp with Managing for Profit on Brownfield. A crop protection specialist expects this summer's El Nino to influence crop disease pressure. Tyler Harp with Syngenta says conditions in the southern U.S. are typically wetter than normal, with the northern tier of states warmer than average. If conditions are conducive for disease pressure, he tells Brownfield, the best time to apply a fungicide on corn would be around VT to R1. More after this.
7: Protecting soybean yields this season. Bruce Stewart, Technical Service Manager with FMC, tells Brownfield producers should be on the lookout.
8: It'll be a pretty high year of insect pressure in soybeans this year just because we're having so much late planted soybeans.
7: Stewart says farmers are looking for efficient one-pass products to control multiple pests, and Elevist can maximize return on investment.
8: It does hit the caterpillars like soybean potworms, green clover worms, soybean loopers. It also has some activity on stink bugs, very effective against grasshoppers, and also very effective against Japanese beetle if you have those. Kind of bringing both of those together in one product really makes sense and hits on those three components about being broad spectrum, good knockdown, and then also that residual performance.
7: To learn more, visit your FMC retailer or elevist.ag.fmc.com.
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6: Syngenta technical product lead for fungicides, Tyler Harp, says growers are concerned about how El Nino could impact disease pressure this summer.
10: We are looking to have one of the stronger El Ninos we've had since probably 2015, 2016, somewhere around that time. We had one in 2023. That was the last one we had, but it wasn't very strong. We transitioned into El Nino from La Nina, probably one of the quickest on record. And so it's going to be a quite strong one. It will have bigger impacts on weather as we move further into the year. So typically in the fall and the winter are when maybe the larger impacts will occur. But we should start seeing some impacts this season. And of course, I try to follow the weather very closely. I think it's very important to understand what kind of conditions we're going to have in the Corn Belt so that we can understand what kind of disease pressure that we're going to have. But, you know, one of the things we've learned over the years, and of course, we have fungicides today that I'd like to say, well, they're more than just a fungicide. Some of the premium fungicides today that not only give you good disease control, but also have really good stress mitigation potential. And that's kind of the secret. So it's going to protect you. You know, if we have really wet conditions, we'll see a lot of tar spot. We could see a lot of southern rust if it stays hot, and maybe it dries out in July and August, and some of these things stop, and maybe you have hot conditions. And so what we're really proud of is the ability of a fungicide, we call it a plant health fungicide, like Merivis Neo, that can protect your crop, not only in conditions of disease where you have biotic stress.
11: Good morning, everyone. Here's your latest forecast from the ABK Flooring and Weather Center. Looking good today. Sunshine pleasant, not real humid, highs mid-70s. Tonight, mostly clear, dropping down to 55. For tomorrow, partly sunny. Looks like a few afternoon showers and thunderstorms and a bit warmer, highs in the upper 70s. And that's your latest forecast. I'm WTWO meteorologist Jesse Walker.
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1: Premiering this week at the Indiana Theater on Main Street in downtown Washington, it's the highly anticipated release of Toy Story 5. 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
2: Breaking news this hour from Town Hall. I'm Rich Thomason. The Commander-in-Chief is touting a preliminary peace agreement with Iran. It's a deal that he says will result in a full reopening of the Strait of Hormuz, as well as a lifting of the U.S. blockade of Iranian ports.
3: President Trump making the long-anticipated announcement on Truth Social, writing in part, "The deal with the Islamic Republic of Iran is now complete. Congratulations to all. Ships of the world, start your engines. Let the oil flow."
2: Correspondent Laura Winters says the deal may be signed on Friday. Many details have yet to be revealed. Uncertainty does remain over the future of the Iran nuclear program. President Trump is on his way to Europe for the G7 summit. Along with the Iran situation, Russia's war on Ukraine will be discussed. Russia has launched another massive attack on its neighbor. Joining a growing list of countries, Britain plans to ban the under-16 crowd from using a range of social media apps.
4: Prime Minister Keir Starmer has told a news conference he will fight back if technology companies resist the social media apps ban intended to protect children from harmful content and excessive screen time. He says he is not prepared to compromise on the safety and happiness of our children. The move makes the UK part of a growing global movement to tighten online safety for children. Australia, Canada, Brazil, and Indonesia have introduced legislation or requirements for children's access to social media, whereas France, Spain, Denmark, Thailand, and South Korea are among others studying or developing similar approaches. I'm Charles Delatesma.
2: A dozen people died in the crash of a plane on a skydiving outing yesterday, Butler, Missouri. The aircraft went down in a field and burst into flames. Watching Wall Street, the Dow futures are up 488 points. NASDAQ futures 652 points higher for a gain of just over 2%. More on these stories at townhall.com.
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7: 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I'm Cannon Shake in the First Merchants Newsroom. East Fork Water has issued a boil water advisory for customers on Sherfix School Road and surrounding areas, including the Doe Run area, who have experienced a disruption in water service. The advisory is expected to remain in place for several days. Affected customers should boil water for 3 minutes before using it for drinking, brushing teeth, preparing food, or mixing beverages. Bottled water could be used as an alternative. RejuveTech will be continuing Daviess County's 2026 pavement preservation program today by treating roads with Reclamite. Work will take place from 7 a.m. to 5 p.m. on the following roads today. It is Old U.S. 50 from Washington City Limit to 300 West, and 300 West, 150 North, from State Road 57 to Sugarland Road. The Daviess County Clerk's Office is reminding residents that the filing deadline for several school board races is approaching. Positions on the ballot this year include the Bar Reef School Board District 2 and at-large seats, North Davies School Board District 1 and at-large seats, and Washington Community Schools Districts 1, 2, 3, and 4 seats. Candidates wishing to run must file by noon this Thursday. Bicknell Road will be closed between Summers Road and Evans Road in Knox County beginning the morning of tomorrow through the afternoon of Thursday. The closure is necessary to allow for culvert replacement work in the area. The Knox County Sheriff's Office is asking motorists to avoid the area and use alternate routes while the project is underway. The Elnora Town Board has scheduled two meetings this week to address the vacant part-time street utility technician position. An executive session will be held tomorrow at 3:30 p.m. at Town Hall to review resumes submitted for the position. This meeting will not be open to the public. A special public meeting is then scheduled for Wednesday at 3:30 p.m., also at the Town Hall. During that public meeting, board members will discuss the vacancy and consider hiring for the position. The Ferdinand Hymet Fest returns this Saturday with a full day of activities at the Ferdinand Community Center grounds. Highlights include the Hymet Fest, 5K run and walk, a car, truck, and bike show, volleyball and horseshoe tournaments, a backyard barbecue contest, family activities, inflatables, and live entertainment throughout the day. The Hymet Fest Festival in Ferdinand will also feature a barbecue chicken and pork chop dinner, a beer garden, the Feller Express Dinosaur Experience, silly safaris, and live music by First in Maine. The evening will conclude with an America 250 fireworks celebration at 10 p.m. You can find out more information on the Ferdinand Hymet Fest website and Facebook page. On the area arrest report, 23-year-old Caden Gilmore of Washington was arrested on account of criminal recklessness with a deadly weapon. No bond was set. And we have a few obituaries. Marsha Pride passed away on June 6th at Davies Community Hospital. Visitation will be held today from 1 to 5 p.m. at Goodwin Sievers in Washington. The funeral service for Marsha Pride will be held at 5 p.m. today. Gregory Kelso passed away on June 7th. Friends may visit with the family from 11 a.m. until the service hour of 1 p.m. on Wednesday at Goodwin Sievers in Vincennes. Greg's funeral service will begin after visitation at 1 p.m., and Greg will be laid to rest in the Upper Indiana Cemetery. Greg Kelso was 62 years old. John Taylor, better known as Kenny Taylor, passed away on June 11th. Visitation will be held tomorrow from 10 to 1 p.m. at Ligoti Methodist Church. Funeral services will begin at 1 p.m. with burial to follow in the Goodwill Cemetery. Kenny Taylor was 81 years old. And Lionel Bogard passed away on June 11th. Visitation will be Wednesday from 11 a.m. to 1 p.m. at the Edley Mortuary. The funeral service will begin at 1 p.m. with burial to follow at the Burn City Cemetery. Lionel Bogard was 59 years old. And that is a look at news from the First Merchants Newsroom on WAMW.
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11: Good morning, everyone. Here's your latest forecast from the ABK Flooring Weather Center. A great start to the week today. Not real humid, pleasant temperatures, and a lot of sunshine. A little disturbance tomorrow could bring a few showers and storms, but we're really focusing our attention on Wednesday. Could be some strong to severe thunderstorms by midweek. So for today, we're looking at mostly sunny skies, a pleasant day, highs only in the mid-70s. Then for tonight, mostly clear, actually kind of cool, down to 55. For tomorrow, partly sunny. Could see a few showers and storms developing later in the day with a high of 78. Another chance of showers and thunderstorms Wednesday. Some of those could become severe. And that's your latest forecast. I'm WTWO meteorologist Jesse Walker.
12: We drink beer at the General.

Jordan Davis, that is bar none, and a good Monday morning to you. How are you? It's Scott Gaines. We're hanging around together, and Megan Maroney's beautiful things on the way. A good one from Timmy, I like it, I love it, and Bailey Zimmerman gets us going. It's Chevy Silver.

We are the General.

0: Megan Maroney, That Is Beautiful Things. Whatever movies came out this weekend, thank goodness they did it this weekend and not next, because on the 19th, Toy Story 5 makes it to the theaters. And I will tell you this, every kid in America wants to watch this movie. My six-year-old is just driving us crazy over it. And is it out today? No, it's not till next week. All right, show me on the calendar. So the one of the biggest things, I think, is because Taylor Swift is a part of it now, and that's got the, all the Swifties are all up in arms because they're excited to go watch it as well. And she was excited to be a part of it because, hey, she watched the very first one. Well, according to her, she's seen all of them. And on top of that, she got to include her song on the soundtrack, which has never happened.
1: I felt wonderful knowing that I had Randy's blessing to write for this film, given that I'm the first songwriter to get to partake in the Toy Story world outside of Randy. I was absolutely dazzled by it. It is my favorite Toy Story movie.
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6: Every single Viking fan on their feet right now. 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
7: I'm ready.
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7: Let's do it. 1-2 pitch from Peraza's on the way.
8: Strike three swinging, and the Vikings are state champions for the first time.
7: Congratulations. To the Lady Vikings, Coach Josh Huff. And Barib is bringing the third big trophy of the season home back to Montgomery. And Charlie P with a strikeout to end it. And the Vikings are state champions.
9: And that was the call on Saturday afternoon as Voice of the Vikings Mike DeCourcy describes to a very happy Barib fan base as the Vikings bring home their first ever softball title, beating

0: record following the volleyball state title. Addy becomes the fourth individual to earn two Mental Attitude Awards in the same school year and the first in 10 years. And the IHSAA's Champion of Education Award at the 1A title game went to Bar Reeves' Tim Schwartzentruber, who's taught mathematics for 24 years and is the head girls tennis coach. In 2A softball, Tecumseh beat Western Boone 7-2. That title game appearance, the fifth straight for Tecumseh, and they aren't done yet. In 3A, Hanover Central beat New Powell 6-4. And in 4A, Lake Central topped Terre Haute North 9-2. At the baseball semi-state in Mitchell, 1A, it was Hauser defeating North Davies 7-2. Congratulations to Coach Sean Barry for a great season for the Cougs. Northeast Dubois beat Greenwood Christian 5-2, and that set up Northeast Dubois topping Hauser 4-0 in the championship game. Baseball state final matchups look like this. 1A, it's Northeast Dubois versus Couts. 2A, Evansville Modern Day versus Bluffton. 3A, Guerin Catholic versus Andrean. And in 4A, Bloomington South will take on Lake Central. In Major League Baseball yesterday, the Reds lose to the Diamondbacks 5-3. Twins over the Cardinals 5-4. White Sox over the Dodgers 6-4. And my Cubbies lose to the Giants 5-1, and the Knicks won the NBA title. Hey, hope you have a great week, and let's all do our best this week to be good sports. What do you say? Hey, it's Brino from the Rhodes Automotive Sports Desk.
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8: Good morning, everyone. Here's your latest forecast from the ABK Flooring and Weather Center. Looking good today. Sunshine, pleasant, not real humid. Highs mid-70s. Tonight, mostly clear, dropping down to 55. For tomorrow, partly sunny. Looks like a few afternoon showers and thunderstorms and a bit warmer. Highs in the upper 70s. And that's your latest forecast. I'm WTWO meteorologist Jesse Walker.
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1: Good morning, everyone. Here's your latest forecast from the ABK Flooring and Weather Center. Looking good today. Sunshine, pleasant, not real humid. Highs mid-70s. Tonight, mostly clear, dropping down to 55. For tomorrow, partly sunny. Looks like a few afternoon showers and thunderstorms and a bit warmer. Highs in the upper 70s. And that's your latest forecast. I'm WTWO meteorologist Jesse Walker.
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0: Mr. Riley Green, Think As You Drunk. Of course, Riley Green and Lara Spencer hosted CMA Fest 2026. And of course, all four nights in Nashville, they had different performances and they put it all in one big show. That will be on ABC June 25th and the next day on Hulu.
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1: Breaking news this hour from Town Hall. I'm Rich Thomason. Friday may bring the signing of a preliminary deal between the U.S. and Iran. This memorandum of understanding announced by President Trump. The BBC's Gary O'Donohue says there are a number of key loose ends that have yet to be tied up.
2: The deal, while crucial, is just a beginning. It will kick off a period of 60 days during which the U.S. and Iran will have to agree on how to destroy and remove Iran's nuclear material. That in itself could easily falter. The exact status of the Strait of Hormuz is also something over which divergent views are still apparent. And the timing of sanctions relief and the unfreezing of Iranian assets is still not consistent between both parties.
1: And word of the deal comes as the G7 summit gets underway in Europe.
3: Top of the list of priorities for G7 nations is reopening the Strait of Hormuz so that oil and gas from the Persian Gulf can flow out again to world markets. France and Britain have a proposal to help with that. They are offering warships that could help escort tankers through the strait and also get rid of any mines. That proposal is expected to be discussed as part of wider talks on the Middle East, both at a leaders' dinner that kicks off the G7 this evening and through the next 3 days of talks to Wednesday.
1: That's correspondent John Lester. Crude prices have tumbled since the agreement was announced. And today's AAA national average for a gallon of gas, $4.06. That is down a penny from yesterday. It's down 46 cents from a month ago. The latest Russian attack on Ukraine killed 11 people, more than 50 others wounded. The assault also damaging a renowned religious site in Kiev. And watching Wall Street, the Dow futures are up 532 points, gain of 1%. NASDAQ futures 613 points, that's a gain of 2%. More on these stories, townhall.com.
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8: 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I'm Cannon Shake in the First Merchants Newsroom. East Fork Water has issued a boil water advisory for customers on Sherfix School Road and surrounding areas, including the Doe Run area, who have experienced a disruption in water service. The advisory is expected to remain in place for several days. Affected customers should boil water for 3 minutes before using it for drinking, brushing teeth, preparing food, or mixing beverages. Bottled water could be used as an alternative. RejuvTech will be continuing Daviess County's 2026 pavement preservation program today by treating roads with Reclamite. Work will take place from 7 a.m. to 5 p.m. on the following roads today. It is Old U.S. 50 from Washington City Limit to 300 West and 300 West 150 North from State Road 57 to Sugarland Road. An Owen County Sheriff's deputy was shot Friday afternoon while conducting a welfare check near Texas Pike in Spencer. According to Indiana State Police, deputies were checking on 58-year-old Wendell Hart after he missed a scheduled probation appointment. Authorities say Hart fired at the first responding deputy and later opened fire again when additional officers arrived, striking one deputy. Officers returned fire and Hart barricaded himself inside the residence. The injured deputy was airlifted to an Indianapolis hospital and was reported to be in stable condition. Indiana State Police, SWAT, and hostage negotiators responded to the scene. After about 2 hours of negotiations, Hart surrendered and was taken into custody. He was transported to a Bloomington hospital for treatment of injuries sustained during the incident. The investigation is being conducted by Indiana State Police and will be submitted to the Owen County Prosecutor's Office for review. Bicknell Road will be closed between Summers Road and Evans Road in Knox County beginning the morning of tomorrow through the afternoon of Thursday. The closure is necessary to allow for culvert replacement work in the area. The Knox County Sheriff's Office is asking motorists to avoid the area and use alternate routes while the project is underway. Summerfest returns to Ligoti with 3 days of entertainment, food, carnival rides, sports tournaments, and more. Summerfest begins this Thursday with a golf scramble at Lakeview Golf Course, followed by vendors, carnival rides, pony rides, the Summerfest Queen Pageant, and live music from First and Main. Friday's featured entertainment at the Summerfest will be country artist and former American Idol contestant Alex Miller. Saturday's schedule includes a 5K at West Boggs, pickleball, sand volleyball, and 3-on-3 basketball tournaments, along with the annual parade at 6:30 p.m. The festival concludes with live music from the AC/DC tribute band Dirty Deeds and a fireworks show at 10 p.m. This is all at West Boggs Park this week. On the area arrest report, 23-year-old Caden Gilmore of Washington was arrested on account of criminal recklessness with a deadly weapon. No bond was set. And we have a few obituaries. Marsha Pride passed away on June 6th at Davies Community Hospital. Visitation will be held today from 1 to 5 p.m. at Goodwin Seavers in Washington. The funeral service for Marsha Pride will be held at 5 p.m. today. Gregory Kelso passed away on June 7th. Friends may visit with the family from 11 a.m. until the service hour of 1 p.m. on Wednesday at Goodwin Seavers in Vincennes. Greg's funeral service will begin after visitation at 1 p.m., and Greg will be laid to rest in the Upper Indiana Cemetery. Greg Kelso was 62 years old. John Taylor, better known as Kenny Taylor, passed away on June 11th. Visitation will be held tomorrow from 10 to 1 p.m. at Ligoti Methodist Church. Funeral services will begin at 1 p.m. with burial to follow in the Goodwill Cemetery. Kenny Taylor was 81 years old. And Lionel Bogard passed away on June 11th. Visitation will be Wednesday from 11 a.m. to 1 p.m. at the Ed Lee Mortuary. The funeral service will begin at 1 p.m. with burial to follow at the Burns City Cemetery. Lionel Bogard was 59 years old. And that is a look at news from the First Merchants Newsroom on WAMW.
9: Good morning, everyone. Here's your latest forecast from the ABK Flooring Weather Center. A great start to the week today. Not real humid, pleasant temperatures, and a lot of sunshine. A little disturbance tomorrow could bring a few showers and storms, but we're really focusing our attention on Wednesday. Could be some strong to severe thunderstorms by midweek. So for today, we're looking at mostly sunny skies, a pleasant day, highs only in the mid-70s. Then for tonight, mostly clear, actually kind of cool, down to 55. For tomorrow, partly sunny. Could see a few showers and storms developing later in the day with a high of 78. Another chance of showers and thunderstorms Wednesday. Some of those could become severe. And that's your latest forecast. I'm WTWO meteorologist Jesse Walker.
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0: Look, moving on.
1: Josh Ross, that is Hate How You Look. Happy Monday, everybody. Let's get music going. Brand new Luke Bryan Country, and She Knows It's on the way. Eli Young Band and Jelly Roll gets us going. It's...

0: Luke Bryan, country, and she knows it. This is kind of scary. Reading for pleasure sees a double-digit drop among school kids. 50% is what it's dropped since 2012. It said 13-year-olds who say they spend their free time, they're definitely not reading. So they're doing totally other things. And they said the number of 9-year-olds who read for pleasure has dropped about 16%. But they said as screen time grows, the time for them to read lessens. So I don't know. Maybe I have one of the oddballs, but I mean, my son loves reading. He's six. I mean, I'm sure that's going to change. And don't get me wrong. He does love screen time, but you know, the thing of it is, parents, you have the right to control that.
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13: Good morning, everyone. Here's your latest forecast from the ABK Flooring and Weather Center. Looking good today. Sunshine pleasant, not real humid. Highs mid-70s. Tonight mostly clear, dropping down to 55. For tomorrow, partly sunny. Looks like a few afternoon showers and thunderstorms and a bit warmer. Highs in the upper 70s. And that's your latest forecast. I'm WTWO meteorologist Jesse Walker.
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0: Tyler Hubbard, that is called land. I look at this story and I think about what my dad would have done, the heart attack I would have given him. So there's a dad shocked to discover his three-year-old daughter had cut up $2,000 in $100 bills when he wasn't looking. I want to know how she had access to it. That's my question. But he walked in to find his little girl Amelia turning a stack of cash into an arts and crafts project. Now, she ended up cutting up about $1,800 of the $2,000. He took a video of it and went to the bank and showed them the massacre and actually even took the pieces of it so they could show that it was actually real. And they did reimburse the cash for him. They're so, so lucky. Oh, even at 3 years old, my dad would have had a stroke. Oh, he'd have killed me.
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5: Good morning, everyone. Here's your latest forecast from the ABK Flooring and Weather Center. Looking good today. Sunshine pleasant, not real humid. Highs mid-70s. Tonight, mostly clear, dropping down to 55. For tomorrow, partly sunny. Looks like a few afternoon showers and thunderstorms and a bit warmer. Highs in the upper 70s. And that's your latest forecast. I'm WTWO meteorologist Jesse Walker.
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1: 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I love this station.
0: This is The General. The General.

0: Lauren, Elena, Chase, Matthew, that's all my exes. Well, let's get this Monday going. Thank you so much for letting me be a part of it. Here's what I want from you. Let's get this week started on a good foot and just stay off the internet. There's so much negative out there, and just stay away from it. If you're going to get on, put pictures up of your dogs, what you ate, some that the kids might have done. Oh, we just try to keep the negative to a minimum. All right. Get out, smile at somebody, make somebody's day, and let's meet back here again tomorrow.
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3: Cash hogs are expected to open mixed. Good morning, I'm Megan Grebner with the Brownfield Commodity Open. The typical move for the cash hog market has been a slow start, but business picks up for a couple of days. Supplies of market-ready hogs are ample, and hog weights continue to run well above year-ago levels. With plenty of pork available, demand is crucial. There have been some bright spots on the global market for U.S. pork, but there are still lingering concerns about long-term strength. Domestic demand could see a boost as pork remains a competitively priced protein in the retail space. The market's also looking ahead to next week's quarterly hogs and pigs report. Pork values closed sharply higher on Friday, up $2.92 at $97.39. Butts, ribs, loins, and picnics were all sharply higher. Hams and bellies were down. Estimated hog slaughter was 475,000 head, up 8,000 on the week and up about 40,000 on the year. And boxed beef finished the day lower with light demand for moderate offerings Friday.
4: Good morning, everyone. Here's your latest forecast from the ABK Flooring and Weather Center. Looking good today. Sunshine pleasant, not real humid. Highs mid-70s. Tonight mostly clear, dropping down to 55. For tomorrow, partly sunny. Looks like a few afternoon showers and thunderstorms and a bit warmer. Highs in the upper 70s. And that's your latest forecast. I'm WTWO meteorologist Jesse Walker.
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2: Breaking news this hour from Town Hall. I'm Rich Thomason. Wall Street opened sharply higher this morning following the lead of overseas markets as investors applaud word of a preliminary peace deal between the U.S. and Iran. It is expected to be signed later in the week.
3: President Trump taking to Truth Social, writing, "The deal with the Islamic Republic of Iran is now complete. Congratulations to all. I hereby fully authorize the toll-free opening of the Strait of Hormuz and simultaneously herewith authorize the immediate removal of the United States naval blockade. Ships of the world, start your engines, let the oil flow." And Vice President J.D. Vance telling Fox News this deal will transform the Middle East for the next 50 years. Laura Winters reporting.
2: The ultimate fate of Iran's nuclear program, apparently still up in the air, will be subject to further talks in the coming 2 months. And as one war cools down, another heats up.
4: Ukraine's interior minister described the attack on the capital Kyiv as a major blow with significant destruction of civilian infrastructure. The city's mayor, Vitaly Klitschko, said some houses and cars caught fire after being hit by debris from drones. He said the attack damaged electricity lines and left more than 140,000 people without power. In the northeastern city of Kharkiv, at least 5 rescue workers were killed while putting out a fire caused by Russian strikes. Russia also says its territory has come under attack from Ukraine.
2: The BBC's Simon Hancock. President Trump is on his way to the G7 summit in Europe, where the Iran peace deal, as well as the ongoing war in Ukraine, will figure prominently on the agenda. And watching Wall Street this hour, stocks are sharply higher. The Dow is up 578 points, gain of more than 1%. The S&P 622 points higher. It's up more than 2%. 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
7: Good morning, everyone. Here's your latest forecast from the ABK Flooring and Weather Center. Looking good today. Sunshine pleasant, not real humid. Highs mid-70s. Tonight, mostly clear, dropping down to 55. For tomorrow, partly sunny. Looks like a few afternoon showers and thunderstorms and a bit warmer. Highs in the upper 70s. And that's your latest forecast. I'm WTWO meteorologist Jesse Walker.
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0: is the latest from Taylor Swift. It is also part of the Toy Story 5 movie soundtrack. That's I Knew It, I Knew You. And that movie will be released on Friday. So very excited to go see that. And it is Made in America Monday. And I recently was at Walmart. You know, I hang out there quite a bit. And I found a beverage jar that is proudly made in the USA. It's actually called, I guess the name of the business is American Made, and they spell it M-A-I-D, but it's a 5-gallon jar. Of course, you can put, you know, water in there, tea, you know, any kind of lemonades, any kind of fun drinks that you can think of, and, you know, you have a 5-gallon, you know, of it. And you can have it at, you know, any of your get-togethers, maybe for 4th of July. Maybe you still have some graduation gatherings, birthdays, whatever it may be. It is PBA-free, recyclable, and comes in, you know, one that has accents in red. So it's perfect for 4th of July. But you can check that out on my socials. Just search for Sherry Farmer on Facebook, Sherry M. Farmer on Instagram. And let me know of an item that you've recently found that is made in America. Would love to see what you got. On the way, we got Corey Kent and Cole Witzel with Rocky Mountain Low.
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7: Good morning, everyone. Here's your latest forecast from the ABK Flooring and Weather Center. Looking good today. Sunshine pleasant, not real humid. Highs mid-70s. Tonight mostly clear, dropping down to 55. For tomorrow, partly sunny, looks like a few afternoon showers and thunderstorms and a bit warmer, highs in the upper 70s. And that's your latest forecast. I'm WTWO meteorologist Jesse Walker.
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0: We gonna.
1: That is John Party with Boots Off. What shall we celebrate today? Well, we've got a fairly short list today. And first off, it's Justice for Janitors Day. You know, they don't get enough love. And that's all about them today. It's also Global Wind, Nature Photography, United Nations World Elder Abuse Awareness Day, and something we can all easily celebrate today. It's National Smile Power Day. So try to flash that smile as much as you can today. It does definitely put everyone in a good mood when you're smiling, right? You can't be angry at somebody who smiles back at you. So give it a whirl. Sam Hunt is up next with Kin Folks.
2: Time now to take five for your community. It's brought to you by German American Bank, and Coach Josh Thompson is our guest from Lagodi. And Coach, I'm glad you brought this back. It's Lagodi Summerfest this weekend. And we're bringing back the 3v3 basketball tournament. This is going to be a lot of fun on Saturday. Good morning. Give us some of the details of what you got planned for the big weekend.
3: Well, first of all, Dwayne, thanks for having me on, and thanks for all you do for local sports and all the athletes in the area at all the schools. Saturday here at the Summerfest at the Activity Center, our new gymnasium there at Lagodi, we're going to be hosting the boys and girls 3-on-3 tournament. So if people want to get signed up or they want more information, they can go to lagodisports.com. Again, lagodisports.com, and there's registration information on there. We've got divisions for all the way from the little kids, boys and girls, third and fourth grade, all the way up through high school divisions. So, again, you can just go to lagodisports.com and get all the information on all the divisions. And there's a form that you can get signed up online and show up at 9 o'clock on Saturday, and we'll be getting started there in the activity center.
2: It's going to be a busy day of basketball for sure. 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
2: Very cool. Well, get your 3v3 team together. Come out. I'm sure you got prizes for the top teams in each division.
3: Oh, absolutely. We've got awards for the championship.

0: our girls basketball program will be running the concession stand there in Butcher Arena, so you can go over there and get refreshments. And again, all that stuff benefits our boys and girls basketball program, but should be a fun day of basketball. And then, as you and I talked about before we went on the air, we've got a lot of different things going on this summer with the boys and girls basketball program. On Monday the 15th, we've got our girls middle school shootout, so a lot of teams from the area playing in that. That's going on in Butcher Arena in the Activity Center. And then on Tuesday the 16th, we have our high school shootout. And then next week, the boys' middle school is on Monday, the 22nd. And then the 23rd, Tuesday, is our boys' high school shootout. And for those two events, we've got like 50 teams from all over the state. So teams from Newcastle, the girls' tournament has Elwood from up by Chicago and Couch. So we've got teams from all over the state coming into Lagodi, so we're really excited about that event as well.
1: Just because it's summertime doesn't mean you can't play basketball, right, Coach?
0: That's absolutely right. And, you know, back in the day when you and I were young, we had to go in the gym and we had to sweat our rear ends off. But now we've got air conditioning, so it's great for the kids and great for the fans to come out and watch.
1: Wow, that's an added bonus for sure, no doubt about it. Make sure you come out again. Some great basketball in the coming weeks, the next 2 weeks at Lagodi. First and foremost, don't forget to get your 3v3 team together. That is going to be a fun event. Starts at 9 a.m. Saturday morning, part of Lagodi Summerfest weekend. And that'll be competitive. It'll be fun. Top teams will get awards, only $20 per player. And then head out. Does it cost anything to watch the shootouts?
0: There is a fee there at the gate. It's $10. But you get all the basketball that you want for $10. So it's a great opportunity to watch some summer hoops, like you said. Just because it's hot outside doesn't mean that we're not playing basketball inside.
1: That's how you get better, playing as much as you can, that's for sure. Well, Coach Josh Thompson, thank you so much. It's going to be a busy one for you. There's no doubt about it. But really looking forward to Lagodi Summerfest weekend, Coach. It's going to be a fun weekend, all kinds of activities planned there in Lagodi.
0: Oh, absolutely. From all the rides, all the entertainment downtown, and then you got, you know, other events playing like the volleyball tournament out at the park, and just a fun weekend for our community, and we're excited about it. So again, people can get signed up for that 3-on-3 tournament if they go to LagodiSports.com, and obviously we're taking teams from all over the area. So thanks for having us on this morning, Dwayne.
1: You bet, Coach. Thank you so much for your time. Have a great day, sir.
0: Okay, thank you.
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4: Good morning, everyone. Here's your latest forecast from the ABK Flooring and Weather Center. Looking good today. Sunshine pleasant, not real humid. Highs mid-70s. Tonight mostly clear, dropping down to 55. For tomorrow, partly sunny. Looks like a few afternoon showers and thunderstorms and a bit warmer. Highs in the upper 70s. And that's your latest forecast. I'm WTWO meteorologist Jesse Walker.
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0: That is Luke Combs with Be By You. However, if you don't want to be by anybody and you're tired of peopling, this might be the perfect plan, right? If you have a little bit of extra money, but it's not as crazy amount as I would have thought it was going to be. All right. So there is an entire town in Australia for sale. $282,000. And it's, I believe it's, hopefully I'm pronouncing this right. It's Coolatty. It is known as Australia's tiniest town. And what's there? There's two residents, a four-bed roadhouse, and an unofficial mayor's job description that includes running the post office and pouring pints. So it would just be, you know, like I said, a town of just two residents, and then I guess you and maybe a few friends if you've got that $282,000 and you want to buy it up, right? I mean, yeah, you're going to also have to get citizenship in Australia, but could be worth it. $282,000. It just doesn't seem a high enough price to have to pay to be, you know, kind of on your own with your own town. I don't know. You might want to check it out. Keith Urban is next. Speaking of Australia, he's up next with Who Wouldn't Want to Be Me?
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2: Breaking news this hour from Town Hall. I'm Rich Thomason. Wall Street riding high this morning, along with overseas markets, following announcement of that memorandum of understanding between the U.S. and Iran.
3: Vice President J.D. Vance tells Fox News this deal means Iran will never be able to have a nuke. President Trump making the announcement on his Truth Social page, saying the deal with the Islamic Republic of Iran is now complete. Congratulations to all, exclamation point. I hereby fully authorize the toll-free opening of the Strait of Hormuz and simultaneously herewith authorize the immediate removal of the United States naval blockade. Ships of the world, start your engines, let the oil flow, exclamation point. Laura Winters reporting.
2: Well, there are some key differences in the way the U.S. and Iran are describing the deal, which is to be signed on Friday. Oil prices have fallen sharply on word of the agreement. Talks on Ukraine and Moldova joining the European Union getting underway today.
4: Viktor Orban's loss in the Hungarian election in April and a new position taken by his successor have allowed these talks to begin. They will focus first on democracy in Ukraine. Among other considerations, Kyiv will have to show it's made sufficient progress on tackling corruption. The overall accession process could run for years, with Ukraine's battle-hardened military and cutting-edge drone technology. President Zelensky argues the EU needs his country for the future security of the whole continent.
2: That's the BBC's Nick Beek. Russia unleashed a massive overnight attack on Ukraine's capital, Kyiv. A centuries-old religious site, heavily damaged, 5 rescue workers killed in northeastern Ukraine. The war expected to be discussed at the G7 summit in France with President Trump in attendance. And on Wall Street, the Dow is up 649 points, the NASDAQ 625 points higher, gain of more than 2%. More on these stories at townhall.com.
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6: Good morning, everyone. Here's your latest forecast from the ABK Flooring and Weather Center. Looking good today. Sunshine pleasant, not real humid. Highs mid-70s. Tonight mostly clear, dropping down to 55. For tomorrow, partly sunny. Looks like a few afternoon showers and thunderstorms and a bit warmer. Highs in the upper 70s. And that's your latest forecast. I'm WTWO meteorologist Jesse Walker.
0: If you have a can of WD-40 in your garage, you're on the right channel. We are the General, and we need to get a replacement can for our truck.

0: Kane Brown with Woman. Let's take a trip down memory lane. This very day in history, which is June 15th. Our first stop is the year 1752. That's when Benjamin Franklin discovered electricity with that kite and key. On this date in 1804, the 12th Amendment to the U.S. Constitution was ratified, defining the manner in which the president and vice president are chosen. And on this date in 2006, Mac Davis was inducted into the Songwriters Hall of Fame. And there you have it, this day in history. Moving forward, we'll watch some airplanes with Gary Allen.
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6: Good morning, everyone. Here's the latest forecast from the ABK Flooring and Weather Center. Looking good today. Sunshine pleasant, not real humid. Highs mid-70s. Tonight, mostly clear, dropping down to 55. For tomorrow, partly sunny. Looks like a few afternoon showers and thunderstorms and a bit warmer. Highs in the upper 70s. And that's your latest forecast. I'm WTWO meteorologist Jesse Walker.
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0: Four Star Country, The General. 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
5: Good morning, everyone. Here's your latest forecast from the ABK Flooring and Weather Center. Looking good today. Sunshine pleasant, not real humid. Highs mid-70s. Tonight mostly clear, dropping down to 55. For tomorrow, partly sunny, looks like a few afternoon showers and thunderstorms and a bit warmer, highs in the upper 70s. And that's your latest forecast. I'm WTWO meteorologist Jesse Walker.
6: We are the General.

of my own. One's 36, one's 23. It's hard to believe, but you're gonna miss this. You're gonna want this back. You're gonna wish these days.

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0: So.
1: That is Dan and Shay with Say So. And they recently, you know, they opened one of the, well, it was a free outdoor concert before the Carolina Hurricanes took on the Vegas Golden Knights. So they got to be part of game two of those Stanley Cup finals, which I was telling you earlier that the Carolina Hurricanes, they were the ones who ended up with that Stanley Cup. That just happened yesterday. So, you know, time just flies, right? But Dan and Shay will have a new album for us titled Young, and that's going to be released August 21st. And the song we just heard, Say So, is going to be part of that. So looking forward to more music for the guys. Ella Langley and Morgan Wallen are together next with I Can't Love You Anymore.
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7: 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July corn's up 3 at 4.15.75. September corn's up 2.5 at 4.23.25. The wheat complex is up. Live and feeder cattle are up on technical support. August live's up 87 cents at 242.05. August feeder cattle are 272 higher at 360.15. Hogs are mixed on spread trade and demand uncertainty. July lean hogs up 17 at 97.62. August lean hogs up 12 at 96.47. I'm Megan Grebner.
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10: Good morning, everyone. Here's your latest forecast from the ABK Flooring and Weather Center. Looking good today. Sunshine pleasant, not real humid. Highs mid-70s. Tonight mostly clear, dropping down to 55. For tomorrow, partly sunny, looks like a few afternoon showers and thunderstorms and a bit warmer, highs in the upper 70s. And that's your latest forecast. I'm WTWO meteorologist Jesse Walker.
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1: It's time for pickleball. The annual DCH Foundation Pickleball Tournament in memory of Dr. Suresh Lahano will be held June 26th through 28th at the new Washington Pickleball Courts at Longfellow Park. From singles to doubles, mixed leagues, men and women, and kids of all ages are invited to get your team together and spend the weekend. Prizes will be awarded to the top teams in each division. Sign up today by visiting the Davis Community Hospital Facebook page or website for all the details. Food trucks will be on hand and spectators are welcome to come out and join in the fun. The DCH Pickleball Tournament is set for June 26th through the 28th at the Longfellow Park Courts in Washington.
2: News this hour at Town Hall. I'm Bob Agnew in Washington. Stock markets are rallying worldwide and oil prices easing after the U.S. and Iran reached a tentative deal to get the global flow of crude oil going once again. The president en route to the G7 summit in France with the good news in hand.
3: First up, ship traffic is scheduled to start up again in the Strait of Hormuz. There's supposed to be a ceasefire between Iranian-backed Hezbollah terrorists and Israel. Iran will also agree to remove and dispose of nuclear material being stored in the country. President Trump says sanctions will only be lifted if Iran complies with what has been agreed to.
2: As correspondent Laura Winters reporting, Israel's defense minister says that Israel will not withdraw from land seized in Lebanon, Syria, and Gaza.
4: In the first official Israeli comments after the announcement of the interim deal, Defense Minister Israel Katz says that the army won't withdraw from land seized in Lebanon, potentially challenging an element of the deal that Iran and the U.S. reached hours earlier. And, Katz says, Israel plans to stay indefinitely in lands it holds in Lebanon.
2: And that is correspondent Charles de la Desma reporting. President Trump on Sunday celebrating a new decade and the country's 250th anniversary.
5: Donald Trump hosted a UFC event on the White House lawn for his 80th birthday. Fighters from around the world joined the celebration, marking a unique moment for the sport. The event, called Freedom 250, featured seven fights and celebrated the 250th anniversary of the Declaration of Independence. UFC President Dana White and Trump enjoyed chants of USA, USA, as they watch the action. I'm Geffen Coolball.
2: On Wall Street right now, the Dow is booming up by 708 points. Investors happy, apparently, about the peace deal with Iran. The NASDAQ right now up 775. More at townhall.com.
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8: 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I'm Candace Shake in the First Merchants Newsroom. East Fork Water has issued a boil water advisory for customers on Sherfix School Road and surrounding areas, including the Doe Run area, who have experienced a disruption in water service. The advisory is expected to remain in place for several days. Affected customers should boil water for 3 minutes before using it for drinking, brushing teeth, preparing food, or mixing beverages. Bottled water could be used as an alternative. RejuveTech will be continuing Davies County's 2026 pavement preservation program today by treating roads with Reclamite. Work will take place from 7 a.m. to 5 p.m. on the following roads today. It is Old US 50 from Washington City Limit to 300 West, and 300 West, 150 North, from State Road 57 to Sugarland Road. The Daviess County Clerk's Office is reminding residents that the filing deadline for several school board races is approaching. Positions on the ballot this year include the Bar Reef School Board District 2 and at-large seats, North Daviess School Board District 1 and at-large seats, and Washington Community Schools Districts 1, 2, 3, and 4 seats. Candidates wishing to run must file by noon this Thursday. Bicknell Road will be closed between Summers Road and Evans Road in Knox County beginning the morning of tomorrow through the afternoon of Thursday. The closure is necessary to allow for culvert replacement work in the area. The Knox County Sheriff's Office is asking motorists to avoid the area and use alternate routes while the project is underway. The Elnora Town Board has scheduled two meetings this week to address the vacant part-time street utility technician position. An executive session will be held tomorrow at 3:30 p.m. at Town Hall to review resumes submitted for the position. This meeting will not be open to the public. A special public meeting is then scheduled for Wednesday at 3:30 p.m., also at the Town Hall. During that public meeting, board members will discuss the vacancy and consider hiring for the position. The Ferdinand Hybet Fest returns this Saturday with a full day of activities at the Ferdinand Community Center grounds. Highlights include the Hybet Fest, 5K run and walk, a car, truck, and bike show, volleyball and horseshoe tournaments, a backyard barbecue contest, family activities, inflatables, and live entertainment throughout the day. The Hybet Fest Festival in Ferdinand will also feature a barbecue chicken and pork chop dinner, a beer garden, the Feller Express Dinosaur Experience, silly safaris, and live music by First in Maine. The evening will conclude with an America 250 fireworks celebration at 10 p.m. You can find out more information on the Ferdinand Hybet Fest website and Facebook page. On the area arrest report, 23-year-old Caden Gilmore of Washington was arrested on account of criminal recklessness with a deadly weapon. No bond was set. And we have a few obituaries. Marsha Pride passed away on June 6th at Daviess Community Hospital. Visitation will be held today from 1 to 5 p.m. at Goodwin Sievers in Washington. The funeral service for Marsha Pride will be held at 5 p.m. today. Gregory Kelso passed away on June 7th. Friends may visit with the family from 11 a.m. until the service hour of 1 p.m. on Wednesday at Goodwin Sievers in Vincennes. Greg's funeral service will begin after visitation at 1 p.m., and Greg will be laid to rest in the Upper Indiana Cemetery. Greg Kelso was 62 years old. John Taylor, better known as Kenny Taylor, passed away on June 11th. Visitation will be held tomorrow from 10 to 1 p.m. at Lagodi Methodist Church. Funeral services will begin at 1 p.m. with burial to follow in the Goodwill Cemetery. Kenny Taylor was 81 years old. And Lionel Bogard passed away on June 11th. Visitation will be Wednesday from 11 a.m. to 1 p.m. at the Edley Mortuary. The funeral service will begin at 1 p.m. with burial to follow at the Burn City Cemetery. Lionel Bogard was 59 years old. And that is a look at news from the First Merchants Newsroom on WAMW.
9: Good afternoon, everyone. Here's your latest forecast from the ABK Flooring Weather Center. Sunshine and pleasant today. Highs into the mid-70s. Tonight, mostly clear, down to 55. For tomorrow, partly sunny, chance of some afternoon showers and storms, 78 for the high. More storms possible Wednesday. Some of those could become strong. And that's your latest forecast. I'm WTWO meteorologist Jesse Walker.
0: The General is country.

It was written kind of as a movie. And you can kind of feel the movie vibes. I mean, I can see the cowboy walking in, getting on his horse, maybe going to a saloon. It's Back in the Saddle from Luke

0: That is Stella Lefty with her song Boston, which is part of her new EP, Is This Heaven? So be on the listen for that. She's 23 years old from LA, and she is doing some opening dates on Tucker Wetmore's The Brunette Tour in August and September, so you could catch her on the road. But she is also Vincent Mason's girlfriend. So now you know a little bit more about Stella. On the way, we'll get to Carrie Underwood with Before He Cheats.
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22: Good afternoon, everyone. Here's your latest forecast from the ABK Flooring Weather Center. Sunshine and pleasant today. Highs into the mid-70s. Tonight, mostly clear, down to 55. For tomorrow, partly sunny, chance of some afternoon showers and storms, 78 for the high. More storms possible Wednesday, some of those could become strong. And that's your latest forecast. I'm WTWO meteorologist Jesse Walker.
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0: Phone, keys, wallet. That's Lainey Wilson along with John Mayer. It's time for your random stat of the day. And the big question is, are you taking care of yourself every now and then? Right? At least, right? Self-care, we know that it's so important. But according to a recent survey, only 38% of Americans are actually doing that for themselves. They found also in the survey that 65% feel that they're long overdue for that reset, you know, just that taking the time for you. So a lot of folks find it very difficult to take that time out for themselves, probably because they have kids, they have multiple jobs, they're married, they've got, you know, maybe parents they're taking care of as well, some extra folks and pets. You know, it all takes away from you, which is a good thing, of course. But then you need that reset to be able to take care of you so you can continue to take care of everything else, right? So I know, easier said than done, right? And it takes sometimes money for that self-care as well. And I don't know, every time I go even to the nail salon, which is becoming less and less, it's getting more and more expensive. So it's just like, oh, self-care, we need a discount. Thomas Rhett is next with After All the Bars Are Closed.
1: 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The Washington Arts and Flowers Garden Club will present the Red, White, and Bloom Garden Walk on Sunday, June 28th. Gardens will be open from 1 to 4 p.m. For the schedule, go to Visit Daviess County Facebook page or the website and make plans to attend the Red, White, and Bloom Garden Walk, sponsored by the Washington Arts and Flowers Garden Club, on Sunday, June 28th. 1776 The Musical will be presented in the Washington High School Auditorium for three big days. This is a free event to celebrate the nation's 250th anniversary, and local actors have been working hard to put this program together. Dates are June 26th at 7 p.m., June 27th at 7 p.m., and Sunday, June 28th at 2:30. 1776 The Musical at the Washington High School Auditorium. Don't miss it. The Daviess Community Hospital Pickleball Tournament will be held on June 27th to 28th at the Pickleball Courts at Longfellow Park in Washington. Sign up your team today by visiting the Daviess Community Hospital Facebook page or website for more information. The Downtown Washington Farmers Markets are open every Saturday at the Commons on Main Street in downtown Washington from 9 a.m. to 1 p.m. Don't miss this chance to shop for unique one-of-a-kind items from local vendors, all handmade for you. The Farmers Market is open every Saturday at the Commons on Main Street in downtown Washington. The Daviess County Museum will host a panel discussion on Saturday, June 20th at 2 p.m. to mark the 250th anniversary of the Declaration of Independence. This event is free and very informative, and the public is invited and encouraged to attend. The museum is located at 212 East Main Street in Washington, and the program will be held in the Crimp Room on the first floor. The panel will be led by Bruce Beasley, with distinguished guests including Joe Taylor, Anne Wright Ganey, and Gabe Borrell joining the discussion. Don't miss this free special panel event on Saturday, June 20th at 2 p.m. at the Daviess County Museum. And the Carnegie Public Library in Washington invites you to a special event, Launching Possibilities, on Thursday, June 25th at noon at the Library in Washington. There will be a special grant presentation and celebration celebrating the next chapter of STEM learning at the Carnegie Public Library. Don't miss this big announcement on Thursday, June 25th at noon at the Carnegie Public Library in Washington. 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
2: Good afternoon, everyone. Here's your latest forecast from the ABK Flooring Weather Center. Sunshine and pleasant today. Highs into the mid-70s. Tonight, mostly clear, down to 55. For tomorrow, partly sunny. Chance of some afternoon showers and storms. 78 for the high. More storms possible Wednesday. Some of those could become strong. And that's your latest forecast. I'm WTWO meteorologist Jesse Walker.
3: 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After

0: Joe Witzel with Hurts Like You. If you made it to the box office over the weekend, well, the number one film was Disclosure Day. And it made its big debut, but it wasn't like, wow, kind of debut. But it was at number one, pulling in $44 million. And the reason why I mention that is because according to Variety, the Steven Spielberg alien sci-fi drama, it cost $115 million to produce. So I'm sure it had a lot to do with the stars that are involved because, you know, that ain't cheap to hire them. Emily Blunt, Josh O'Connor, and Colin Firth, all part of it, as well as Eve Hewson and Colman Domingo. Coming in at number two, Obsession. That came in at number two with a $19 million. And then the silly, scary spoof, scary movie that came in at number three, pulling in another $14.5 million. So there you have that. And then, of course, this coming up weekend, it'll be fun to see how many folks go to see Toy Story 5 that will be released on Friday. On the way, we'll get to Josh Ross with Hate How You Look.
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3: 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Soybeans are higher on Bund and Technical Buying. July beans up 4 to 11.17 and a half. August beans up 3 at 11.21 and 3 quarters. Corn is up on Bund and Technical Buying. July corn is 3.5 higher at 4.16 and a quarter. September corn is up 2.5 at 4.23 and a quarter. The wheat complex is mixed. Live and feeder cattle are up on technical support. August live's up 67 at 241.85. August feeders up 272 at 360.15. Hogs were mostly lower on ongoing uncertainties around demand. July lean hogs down 30 at 97.15. August lean hogs down 15 at 96.20. I'm Megan Grebner for Brown.
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6: Good afternoon, everyone. Here's your latest forecast from the ABK Flooring Weather Center. Sunshine and pleasant today. Highs into the mid-70s. Tonight, mostly clear, down to 55. For tomorrow, partly sunny, chance of some afternoon showers and storms, 78 for the high. More storms possible Wednesday. Some of those could become strong. And that's your latest forecast. I'm WTWO meteorologist Jesse Walker.
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1: 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Arr!
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4: News this hour at Town Hall. I'm Bob Agnew in Washington. The U.S. and Iran have reached an initial agreement that should extend the shaky ceasefire permanently, lead to the reopening of the Strait of Hormuz, and get the oil flowing again through there. President Trump discussed the deal today as he met with the French president at the G7 summit in France.
5: We've worked on many deals together. I'm very happy to say very, very signed. The deal's all signed. And the strait is already partially opened. As you know, they're doing a little hunting for a couple of mines that they've already found. But it's essentially ships are starting to go out now. On Friday, it'll be completely opened.
4: Details of the deal were not immediately released, but it did appear that it will not be implemented fully until it is signed. The mediator, Pakistan, said that's going to happen on Friday in Geneva. Stock markets rallying around the world, oil prices easing after the news of that deal. Right now on Wall Street, the Dow Jones Industrial Average is down by 709 points. A high-tech NASDAQ not far behind. It's off by, actually even more, up, I should say, by 754 points. And the S&P 500 up 138. In Georgia, Senate hopeful Mike Collins celebrating being President Trump's latest MAGA pick in GOP primaries. More on that from Bernie Bennett.
6: Representative Mike Collins celebrated his 11th hour endorsement from President Trump on Sunday and dismissed any ideas that the Republican president's stamp of approval is a risky bet in a potential showdown with Democratic Senator John Ossoff in November. Mr. Trump disclosed his choice of Collins over former football coach Derek Dooley in a middle-of-the-night social media post that praised the second-term congressman for his loyalty. The Republican candidates are competing Tuesday for the chance to unseat Ossoff in one of the most closely watched campaigns in the November midterm elections. Bernie Bennett reporting.
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8: Good afternoon, everyone. Here's your latest forecast from the ABK Flooring and Weather Center. Sunshine and pleasant today. Highs into the mid-70s. Tonight, mostly clear, down to 55. For tomorrow, partly sunny. Chance of some afternoon showers and storms. 78 for the high. More storms possible Wednesday. Some of those could become strong. And that's your latest forecast. I'm WTWO meteorologist Jesse Walker.
0: The General.

He will be releasing a 13-track retrospective collection titled 15. That's coming out July 17th. Here is Scotty McCreary, along with Hootie and the Blowfish, with Bottle Rockets.

0: was Low Cash with Wrong Hearts, a song that's reminiscent of those 90s classics by Garth Brooks and Rascal Flatts when it comes to love, according to Preston and Chris, who helped co-write the song.
1: The song is basically a journey to find the right one. I mean, you're going to go through lots of stuff. There's a lot of things.
2: Broken hearts.
1: Some ex-girlfriends. I'm like, oh, man, it's horrible.
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1: 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You know, but it's almost like the Garth Brooks song, you know, God's Greatest Gift or Unanswered Prayers.
2: Yeah.
1: And it's kind of like that.
2: Bless the broken road. You know, yeah, that kind of a sentiment.
1: Led the way to here we are today.
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14: Good afternoon, everyone. Here's your latest forecast from the ABK Flooring Weather Center. Sunshine and pleasant today. Highs into the mid-70s. Tonight, mostly clear, down to 55. For tomorrow, partly sunny, chance of some afternoon showers and storms, 78 for the high. More storms possible Wednesday. Some of those could become strong. And that's your latest forecast. I'm WTWO meteorologist Jesse Walker.
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0: at the General. We still don't understand why we can't take our dog into a restaurant.
1: She eats the same food we do. 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Mm-hmm.

0: Megan Maroney with Madison. Happy birthday. If today is your special day, some of the celebrities you share your day with include Jim Belushi, who is now 72. Julie Haggerty from Airplane. She's now 71. Helen Hunt turning 63. Courtney Cox of Friends is 62. Ice Cube is 57. Leah Remini is 56. Neil Patrick Harris is 53. So happy birthday, everybody. Make it a good one. And it sounds like there are, you know, like I said, there's so many actors and actresses who have birthdays you get to celebrate with today. It's, you know, one of those, maybe you're into acting too. I mean, it sounds like it's a pretty popular day for actors and actresses to have a birthday. Chris Young and Kane Brown are next with Famous Friends.
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7: 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Here's your latest forecast from the ABK Flooring Weather.

0: Percent or sunshine and pleasant today. Highs into the mid-70s. Tonight mostly clear, down to 55. For tomorrow, partly sunny, a chance of some afternoon showers and storms, 78 for the high. More storms possible Wednesday. Some of those could become strong. And that's your latest forecast. I'm WTWO meteorologist Jesse Walker.
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0: That is Morgan Wallen with Don't We. And I'm sharing this because I care, and I'm hearing that this has become quite a problem because, you know, every now and then there's these things that pop up on social media, especially TikTok for young folks. That's what they're into, and these challenges. And apparently there have been many more calls to poison centers involving diphenhydramine, which is an active ingredient in Benadryl, as well as some over-the-counter sleep aids. So teens in the first 5 months of this year, more than doubled this problem, okay, in the same period last year, according to health advisors from America's Poison Centers, okay? And this I saw on ABC News. And again, I wanted to share this with you because if you notice your kids are buying Benadryl or any kind of sleep aids, if you happen to see anything like that, apparently what they're doing is taking excessive amounts in an attempt to overcome the medication's drowsy effects and experience some kind of euphoric feeling. And yeah, no. Don't do that. Okay, so the number, like I said, has increased the last year, like 32% that kids are trying this, and it can really affect the brain and heart and serious life or maybe even life-threatening complications. So some of those symptoms, extreme drowsiness, agitation, hallucination, seizures, dangerous heart rhythm problems, and loss of consciousness. So if you think this is going on, please, I just thought I'd share the number of poison control, 1-800-222-1222 or poisonhelp.org. They could help you out. But again, I just figured that since a lot of kids are home this summer, these silly challenges, I just wanted to give a heads up to parents and kids. If you're listening, don't do it. Jelly Roll is next with Liar.
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0: I'm Brent Barnett with Ag News headlines on Brownfield. Following the confirmation of New World screwworm in the U.S., both Canada and Mexico have issued import bans on live cattle from the U.S. University of Tennessee ag economist Charlie Martinez says the impacts will vary.
1: When we say Canada, there's probably not as many cattle going from Texas to Canada in terms of, you know, having really big impact on trade.
0: Biofuel groups are responding positively to the U.S. Department of Energy's update to the GREET model released on Friday. Emily Score with Growth Energy recently told Brownfield ethanol producers were waiting on the details.
2: So they have certainty about what exactly I can take credit for with the tax credit for this year.
0: Score says she views this as a major win for the ethanol industry. It's official, El Nino has arrived. Brownfield's Jared White reports.
3: Meteorologist Xander Lowry with Ora Commodities says the National Oceanic and Atmospheric Administration has declared that the waters in the Central Pacific have warmed significantly enough to officially be classified as an El Nino.
4: The JMA, the Japanese Meteorology Agency, also declared it recently too. Observational data points are pointing to one of the strongest El Ninos ever.
3: He tells Brownfield.
4: Some of their more recent model outlooks have jumped the risk of a very strong El Nino from about 37% to 63%. There's still some lingering questions on how exactly strong does this El Nino get.
3: Lowry says the last strong El Nino occurred in 2015.
4: For the Midwest, typically throughout mid to late summer, that would lean the forecast in a bit of a cooler way. It is a little bit more positive for crop development throughout the summer.
3: I'm Jared White for Brownfield.
0: The USDA says it's projecting increased milk supplies and declining cheese prices to overhang the market this year and next. More news online at brownfieldagnews.com. I'm Brent Barnett.
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8: Good afternoon, everyone. Here's your latest forecast from the ABK Flooring and Weather Center. Sunshine and pleasant today. Highs into the mid-70s. Tonight, mostly clear, down to 55. For tomorrow, partly sunny, a chance of some afternoon showers and storms, 78 for the high. More storms possible Wednesday. Some of those could become strong. And that's your latest forecast. I'm WTWO meteorologist Jesse Walker.
9: We'd rather be on the lake right now, too. But when you go, be sure to listen to The General. So we're sort of there.

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2: Breaking news at Town Hall. I'm Bob Agnew in Washington. A big announcement from President Trump today as he arrived in France for the annual Group of Seven summit. In addition to talking about his positions on trade, the war in Ukraine, and the NATO ties with European allies, he also brought news about the new deal with Iran.
3: We got along very well with Iran. It's a different set of leaders. As you know, the first set is gone. The second set is gone. And we found the third set to be very smart, strong, very smart, but we ended up making a deal. I felt badly that we had to go back on the attack for two nights, and I thought a third, but we made it before that happened.
2: And the president held a news conference with President Emmanuel Macron. The two complimented each other on the deal with Iran and also their past diplomatic deals before, and they also look forward to talking to President Vladimir Zelensky later this week about the ongoing war with Russia and Ukraine. The G7 summit this week focusing on a need for reopening the Strait of Hormuz in particular. Here's reporter John Leister.
4: Top of the list of priorities for G7 nations is reopening the Strait of Hormuz so that oil and gas from the Persian Gulf can flow out again to world markets. France and Britain have a proposal to help with that. They are offering warships that could help escort tankers through the strait and also get rid of any mines.
2: That is reporter John Leister. Britain's Prime Minister Keir Starmer announcing a major change involving the way young people access the internet.
5: Today is a big moment for our country. This is a big step, real change for our children and our future. Because today I can announce that the government will ban access to social media for all children under the age of 16.
2: On Wall Street, a booming session so far. Investors happy about the deal with Iran. The Dow right now up by 640 points. More from townhall.com.
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7: Good afternoon, everyone. Here's your latest forecast from the ABK Flooring and Weather Center. Sunshine and pleasant today. Highs into the mid-70s. Tonight, mostly clear, down to 55. For tomorrow, partly sunny, chance of some afternoon showers and storms, 78 for the high. More storms possible Wednesday. Some of those could become strong. And that's your latest forecast. I'm WTWO meteorologist Jesse Walker.
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If you need a little escape, watch the music video to this one. 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It puts you in a great mood. All that beach of Kenny Chesney. Here he is with his latest. It is Carry On.

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0: Rocky Mountain Low, that's Corey Kent along with Co Witzel. And if it's something that you've been missing over the years, because they've been gone for a while, McDonald's fried apple pies. Well, you'll be happy about this because they're bringing them back for a limited time, of course, a 2-week run. And it starts next Monday, June 22nd. So for the next 2 weeks after that. So that'll take you through, you know, the first week of July. So it's a delicious dessert that they introduced back in 1968 and removed in 1992 due to health concerns. Okay, so I'm assuming that they've changed the concerns. And this is part of the celebration of America's 250, right? Apple pie, so American, right? So a lot of folks are excited, but also upset that they are, you know, making it a temporary thing. So you definitely, if you've been missing them, then you want to take advantage of those 2 weeks. Again, that starts on Monday. Fried apple pies back at McDonald's. Thomas Redd is up next with Die a Happy Man.
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6: Good afternoon, everyone. Here's your latest forecast from the ABK Flooring Weather Center. Sunshine and pleasant today. Highs into the mid-70s. Tonight, mostly clear, down to 55. For tomorrow, partly sunny, chance of some afternoon showers and storms, 78 for the high. More storms possible Wednesday. Some of those could become strong. And that's your latest forecast. I'm WTWO meteorologist Jesse Walker.
7: 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We are the General.

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6: It'll be a pretty high year of insect pressure in soybeans this year just because we're having so much late planted soybeans.
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9: Good afternoon, everyone. Here's your latest forecast from the ABK Flooring Weather Center. Sunshine and pleasant today. Highs into the mid-70s. Tonight, mostly clear, down to 55. For tomorrow, partly sunny. Chance of some afternoon showers and storms. 78 for the high. More storms possible Wednesday. Some of those could become strong. And that's your latest forecast. I'm WTWO meteorologist Jesse Walker.
10: 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We are the General.

0: The hell you are. That is Ashley Cook. I'm Sherry Farmer. Happy Made in America Monday. I was recently at Walmart and I came across these big beverage jars, right? We're talking 5 gallon with a little thing that you push and it comes out. You know what I'm talking about? I can't think of that. It's a little spigot looking thing. But anyway, the company is American Made, but they spell it M-A-I-D, but it is indeed the item proudly made in the USA. So it's got the flag there. Like I said, it's a big 5 gallon deal, but you can, you know, put tea in there, water, whatever you want to put in there, fill it all up. And it is PBA free, recyclable. And I think it was, let's see, about $15, maybe $16 at Walmart. So you can check it out on my socials. Look for Sherry M. Farmer on Instagram and Sherry Farmer on Facebook. So please reach out to me. Let me know if you found a product that you like or that caught your eye while out and about that's made in the USA. Would love to see that. Luke Combs is up next with Be By You.
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1: Premiering this week at the Indiana Theater on Main Street in downtown Washington, it's the highly anticipated release of Toy Story 5. 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
2: News this hour at Town Hall. I'm Bob Agnew in Washington. President Trump arriving today at the G7 summit in the French Alps, talking about the new deal with Iran that he and his French counterpart had some history before making similar deals.
3: Emmanuel has been a special friend of mine. We've had a fantastic relationship. We've worked on many deals together. I'm very happy to signed. The deal's all signed.
2: And the president, along with his French counterpart, Emmanuel Macron, both say that they look forward to holding talks later this week with the president of Ukraine to talk about the ongoing war with Russia. Big news in the UK, first of its kind ban on young people using social media. Anybody under the age of 16, Prime Minister Keir Starmer said it may be hard to enforce, but it's worth the effort.
4: It won't be easy. I mean, some technology companies want us to think that social media is unchangeable, part of an almost natural order. But we have to resist that kind of learned helplessness. We have agency. We can change it, and we will.
2: And the ban aligns with global efforts to enhance online safety for children. YouTube and Meta, the parent company of Facebook and Instagram, warning that a blanket social media restriction could push kids into unregulated online spaces. The Department of Justice identifying some 15,000 pedophiles allowed into the country under President Biden.
5: The Department of Homeland Security says many of these children report stunning sexual abuse along their journeys from foreign countries. In a stunning news conference, the head of the Department of Homeland Security, Mark Wayne Mullen, telling reporters that some of these kids report being raped 600 to 700 times. Mullen says this child trafficking nightmare, the direct result of the Biden-Harris administration, allowing the northern and southern border to be wide open for 4 years. The former Homeland Chief Alejandro Mayorkas repeatedly told reporters on camera, the border is closed.
2: That's Laura Winters, more at townhall.com.
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7: Soybean, corn, and cattle were up. Hogs were mostly lower. Hello, I'm Megan Grebner with your commodity market update on Brownfield. You were made for farming, so was Stein at Stein Seed Company. They have decades of research dedicated to developing seed that allows farmers to farm the way they want. Stein has yield. Soybeans were higher on fund and technical buying. Beans shrugged off the mostly lower move in bean oil and found some support from mostly higher bean meal. The market does continue to watch for concrete signs of soybean purchases from China. July beans were up 5 3/4 at 11.19 1/4. August beans up 4 3/4 at 11.23 1/2. Corn was higher on fund in technical buy. Corn is also watching crop development weather, and the market's looking ahead to this afternoon's crop update from the USDA. July corn was up 2 3/4 at 4.15 1/2. September corn up 2 at 4.22 3/4. The wheat complex was mostly lower. On spread trade, global supplies of wheat are ample, and U.S. wheat is still expensive compared to its competitors. Wheat is watching for harvest progress updates for the winter wheat crop and conditions update for spring wheat. July wheat in Chicago is up 5.25 at 5.89¾. September wheat was up 4.75 at $6.50. In Kansas City, July wheat was up 5.5 at 6.40. And in Minneapolis, July wheat down 1.25 at 6.17. Live and feeder cattle were up on technical support. Box beef was higher during the session. August lives up 207 at 243.25. October lives are up $3 at 236.80. August feeder cattle were up 412 at 361.55. Hogs were mostly lower on fund and technical selling. July lean hogs down 87 at 96.57. August lean hogs were down 57 at 95.77. I'm Megan Grapp.
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0: knew it.
1: Movie music. Taylor Swift from Toy Story 5. I knew it. I knew you. Thanks so much for coming by here as we are playing the best country right here for you. That includes a song that we know and love from country music's mountain man, Dierks Bentley, just a couple minutes from now.
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6: Good afternoon, everyone. Here's your latest forecast from the ABK Flooring and Weather Center. Sunshine and pleasant today. Highs into the mid-70s. Tonight, mostly clear, down to 55. For tomorrow, partly sunny, chance of some afternoon showers and storms, 78 for the high. More storms possible Wednesday. Some of those could become strong. And that's your latest forecast. I'm WTWO meteorologist Jesse Walker.
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0: of your CMA Fest TV special this year, Riley Green. There he goes with his latest one, Think As You Drunk. Keith Urban's got new music out. We'll hear a song that we know and love from him in just a couple. And Shaboozy is standing by.
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7: Good afternoon, everyone. Here's your latest forecast from the ABK Flooring Weather Center. Sunshine and pleasant today. Highs into the mid-70s. Tonight, mostly clear, down to 55. For tomorrow, partly sunny, chance of some afternoon showers and storms, 78 for the high. More storms possible Wednesday. Some of those could become strong. And that's your latest forecast. I'm WTWO meteorologist Jesse Walker.

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0: I must confess, I'm surprised we haven't had a hit song about that topic before, because it seems like a near universal experience. Can't Get My Boots Off from John Party. Song inspired by a real life on tour moment with his bride Summer. Megan Maroney is still to come.
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1: Students who can read by the end of third grade are 35% more likely to graduate. 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
3: News this hour at Town Hall. I'm Bob Agnew in Washington. Stock markets rallied today worldwide and oil prices eased after the U.S. and Iran reached a tentative deal to get the global flow of crude going again through the Strait of Hormuz. The U.S.-Iran deal is the topic of discussion, at least one of them, at the G7 summit going on in France.
4: President Trump has arrived after an agreement was reached to end the conflict with Iran.
5: The deal's all signed. And the strait is already partially open.
4: Pakistan says there will be a signing of an agreement Friday. The president says Iran's leadership played a role in the agreement.
5: As you know, the first set is gone, the second set is gone, and we found the third set to be very smart, strong, very smart, but we ended up making a deal.
4: The president hopes this will be a good new relationship with Iran. Among the challenges ahead is whether Israel will continue its offensive in Lebanon. Ed Donahue, Washington.
3: Meanwhile, Israel's defense minister says his country will not withdraw from land seized in Lebanon, Syria, and Gaza.
6: In the first official Israeli comments after the announcement of the interim deal, Defense Minister Israel Katz says the army won't withdraw from land seized in Lebanon, potentially challenging an element of the deal that Iran and the U.S. reached hours earlier. And, Katz says, Israel plans to stay indefinitely in lands it holds in Lebanon, as well as in Syria and the Gaza Strip.
3: And that is correspondent Charles de la Desma reporting. And we get more details on the components of that agreement from correspondent Laura Winters in this report.
7: First up, ship traffic is scheduled to start up again in the Strait of Hormuz. There's supposed to be a ceasefire between Iranian-backed Hezbollah terrorists and Israel. Iran will also agree to remove and dispose of nuclear material being stored in the country. President Trump says sanctions will only be lifted if Iran complies with what has been agreed to.
3: This correspondent Laura Winters reporting more at townhall.com.
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9: Good afternoon, everyone. Here's your latest forecast from the ABK Flooring and Weather Center. Sunshine and pleasant today. Highs into the mid-70s. Tonight, mostly clear, down to 55. For tomorrow, partly sunny, chance of some afternoon showers and storms, 78 for the high. More storms possible Wednesday. Some of those could become strong. And that's your latest forecast. I'm WTWO meteorologist Jesse Walker.
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0: Brian Kelly and Tyler Hubbard officially back together. Florida-Georgia line going to be a thing again. There goes Tyler all by his lonesome with Land. Josh Ross standing by in just a couple, and a song we could sing along with from Miranda Lambert.
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6: Good afternoon, everyone. Here's your latest forecast from the ABK Flooring Weather Center. Sunshine and pleasant today. Highs into the mid-70s. Tonight, mostly clear, down to 55. For tomorrow, partly sunny. Chance of some afternoon showers and storms. 78 for the high. More storms possible Wednesday. Some of those could become strong. And that's your latest forecast. I'm WTWO meteorologist Jesse Walker.
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3: Congress has access to all kinds of insider information. Some congressmen use it to make millions in the stock market. That's not right. So Senator Todd Young is fighting to end it. Young is pushing to ban Congress from trading stocks, period. And President Trump agrees.
4: Let's also ensure that members of Congress cannot corruptly profit from using insider information. Pass the Stop Insider Trading Act without delay.
3: Todd Young has never traded stocks in Congress. Not once. Young's a Marine. He gets

0: 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And that's your latest forecast. I'm WTWO meteorologist Jesse Walker.
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0: Her first major purchase after having a hit song was a vacation home near her parents' place outside Montgomery. Ella Langley, and it's Be Her. We are playing it for you, the best country and nothing but, and Toby Keith with a message for his haters on the way.
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7: Good afternoon, everyone. Here's your latest forecast from the ABK Flooring and Weather Center. Sunshine and pleasant today. Highs into the mid-70s. Tonight, mostly clear, down to 55. For tomorrow, partly sunny, a chance of some afternoon showers and storms, 78 for the high. More storms possible Wednesday. Some of those could become strong. And that's your latest forecast. I'm WTWO meteorologist Jesse Walker.
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1: It's time for pickleball. The annual DCH Foundation Pickleball Tournament in memory of Dr. Suresh Lahano will be held June 26th through 28th at the new Washington Pickleball Courts at Longfellow Park. From singles to doubles, mixed leagues, men and women, and kids of all ages are invited to get your team together and spend the weekend. Prizes will be awarded to the top teams in each division. Sign up today by visiting the Davies Community Hospital Facebook page or website for all the details. Food trucks will be on hand and spectators are welcome to come out and join in the fun. The DCH Pickleball Tournament is set for June 26th through the 28th at the Longfellow Park Courts in Washington.
2: News this hour from Town Hall on Keith Peters in Washington. The United States and Iran have reached an initial agreement that would extend their shaky ceasefire and lead to the reopening of the Strait of Hormuz. President Trump says his administration was able to reach this deal with Iran's new leadership group.
3: We got along very well with Iran. It's a different set of leaders. As you know, the first set is gone, the second set is gone, and we found the third set to be very smart. Strong, very smart, but we ended up making a deal.
2: But significant challenges remain to ending the war, including whether Israel will continue its offensive in Lebanon. Israel's defense minister said Monday that the country wouldn't withdraw from land seized in Lebanon. Britain's leader says he will ban under-16s from using a range of social media apps like some other nation.
4: Prime Minister Keir Starmer has told a news conference he will fight back if technology companies resist the social media apps ban intended to protect children from harmful content and excessive screen time. He says he is not prepared to compromise on the safety and happiness of our children. The move makes the UK part of a growing global movement to tighten online safety for children. Australia, Canada, Brazil, and Indonesia have introduced legislation or requirements for children's access to social media, whereas France, Spain, Denmark, Thailand, and South Korea are among others studying or developing similar approaches. I'm Charles DeLittesma.
2: Fox Corporation is buying streaming platform Roku in a cash and stock deal valued at approximately $22 billion. That deal will give Fox access to the Roku channel, first-party data, and more than 100 million global streaming households. On Wall Street, the Dow by 468 points. More at townhall.com.
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1: 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Here's your forecast from the ABK Flooring Weather Center. Tonight, look for mostly clear skies and a low of 55 degrees. We'll see some scattered showers and thunderstorms on your Tuesday, with increasing clouds and a high of 78. Wednesday, the scattered showers still in the forecast, gusty winds of 20 miles per hour, highs on Wednesday at 85, and showers, possibly a thunderstorm again on Thursday, temperatures at 81 degrees.
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0: Going to be on the road alongside Thomas Rhett this fall into the winter. Zach John King. There he goes with Get to Drinking. And if you're a fan of that song, well, there is good news because he's got a couple extended plays already to his credit. So a back catalog of sorts for you to explore. Jason Aldean on the way.
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2: Here's your forecast from the ABK Flooring Weather Center. Tonight, look for mostly clear skies and a low of 55 degrees. We'll see some scattered showers and thunderstorms on your Tuesday with increasing clouds and a high of 78. Wednesday, the scattered showers still in the forecast, gusty winds at 20 miles per hour, highs on Wednesday at 85. And showers, possibly a thunderstorm again on Thursday. Temperatures at 81 degrees.
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0: When you think country music cities, you no doubt think Nashville first. She is hoping you will think L.A. at some point, because that's where she hails from. Los Angeles, her home base, Stella Lefty, and Boston. Kenny Chesney on the way doing a song we know and love.
1: 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Dates are June 26th at 7 p.m., June 27th at 7 p.m., and Sunday, June 28th at 2:30. 1776 The Musical at the Washington High School Auditorium. Don't miss it. The Daviess Community Hospital Pickleball Tournament will be held on June 27th to 28th at the Pickleball Courts at Longfellow Park in Washington. 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The Downtown Washington Farmers Markets are open every Saturday at the Commons on Main Street in downtown Washington from 9 a.m. to 1 p.m. Don't miss this chance to shop for unique one-of-a-kind items from local vendors, all handmade for you. Farmers Market is open every Saturday at the Commons on Main Street in downtown Washington. The Daviess County Museum will host a panel discussion on Saturday, June 20th at 2 p.m. to mark the 250th anniversary of the Declaration of Independence. This event is free and very informative, and the public is invited and encouraged to attend. The museum is located at 212 East Main Street in Washington, and the program will be held in the Crimp Room on the first floor. The panel will be led by Bruce Beasley, with distinguished guests including Joe Taylor, Ann Wright Ganey, and Gabe Borrell joining the discussion. Don't miss this free special panel event on Saturday, June 20th at 2 p.m. at the Daviess County Museum. And the Carnegie Public Library in Washington invites you to a special event, Launching Possibilities, on Thursday, June 25th at noon at the Library in Washington. There will be a special grant presentation and celebration celebrating the next chapter of STEM learning at the Carnegie Public Library. Don't miss this big announcement on Thursday, June 25th at noon at the Carnegie Public Library in Washington. 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We are Daviess County. Here's your forecast from the ABK Flooring Weather Center. Tonight, look for mostly clear skies and a low of 55 degrees. We'll see some scattered showers and thunderstorms on your Tuesday with increasing clouds and a high of 78. Wednesday, the scattered showers still in the forecast, gusty winds of 20 miles per hour, highs on Wednesday at 85, and showers, possibly a thunderstorm again on Thursday, temperatures at 81 degrees.
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0: She was part of American Idol in 2011, just in the audition phase, but did not let the fact that she was not selected deter her. She has since soldiered forth, Alexandra Kay, and Straight for the Heart. Stay here for even more great country.
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7: Here's your forecast from the ABK Flooring Weather Center. Tonight, look for mostly clear skies and a low of 55 degrees. We'll see some scattered showers and thunderstorms on your Tuesday with increasing clouds and a high of 78. Wednesday, the scattered showers still in the forecast, gusty winds at 20 miles per hour, highs on Wednesday at 85, and showers, possibly a thunderstorm again on Thursday, temperatures at 81 degrees.
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1: News this hour from Town Hall. I'm Keith Peters in Washington. President Trump says he was looking forward to working with French President Emmanuel Macron as a tentative agreement with Iran reopens the Strait of Hormuz.
2: We've worked on many deals together. I'm very happy to say very signed. The deal's all signed. And the Strait is already partially opened. As you know, they're doing a little hunting for a couple of mines that they've already found. But it's essentially, ships are starting to go out now. On Friday, it'll be completely opened.
1: Details of the deal were not immediately made public, but it appeared that it would not be implemented until it's formally signed. Mediator Pakistan said that would happen Friday in Geneva. Russian attacks have hit a centuries-old religious site in Kyiv, Ukraine, and killed rescuers elsewhere.
3: A large-scale Russian attack on Ukraine on Monday killed rescue workers and sparked a fire at one of the country's most significant religious landmarks, a monastic complex of golden domes in the heart of Kyiv. Flames and smoke rose from the Dormitian Cathedral of Kyiv-Pochersk Lavra, also known as the Monastery of the Caves. Avram, a bishop, tells the AP the Russian church talks about how they care about holy sites. This attack today in Kyiv is an act of barbarism and cannot be ignored. Avram says he's appealing to the international community to respond firmly and condemn the actions of the Russian Federation. I'm Charles Tillotesma.
1: Prime Minister Keir Starmer says Britain will ban children under 16 from using social media apps like Snapchat, TikTok, and YouTube from early next year. Good day on Wall Street as the Dow was up by 468 points. The Nasdaq rose 795 with the S&P advancing 122. More at townhall.com.
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10: Here's your forecast from the ABK Flooring Weather Center. Tonight, look for mostly clear skies and a low of 55 degrees. We'll see some scattered showers and thunderstorms on your Tuesday, with increasing clouds and a high of 78. Wednesday, the scattered showers still in the forecast, gusty winds of 20 miles per hour, highs on Wednesday at 85, and showers, possibly a thunderstorm again on Thursday, temperatures at 81 degrees.
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0: They've been stars of Texas country for some time, now expanding their horizons into the country music moment at large, so to speak. Flatland Cavalry, direct from Lubbock, and is never coming back. Stay here for Luke Combs in just a couple with his latest one, and we'll hear from James Otto, too.
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7: Here's your forecast from the ABK Flooring Weather Center. Tonight, look for mostly clear skies and a low of 55 degrees. We'll see some scattered showers and thunderstorms on your Tuesday, with increasing clouds and a high of 78. Wednesday, the scattered showers still in the forecast, gusty winds of 20 miles per hour, highs on Wednesday at 85, and showers, possibly a thunderstorm again on Thursday, temperatures at 81 degrees.
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1: Song about the important things of life, well-being, self-care, mental health, and knowing when to speak up whenever you need help. Dan and Shay right there at His Say So. Keep it here for Shaboozy and Jelly Roll in just a couple, plus a song we know by heart from Jason Aldean.
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2: Here's your forecast from the ABK Flooring Weather Center. Tonight, look for mostly clear skies and a low of 55 degrees. We'll see some scattered showers and thunderstorms on your Tuesday, with increasing clouds and a high of 78. Wednesday, the scattered showers still in the forecast, gusty winds of 20 miles per hour, highs on Wednesday at 85, and showers, possibly a thunderstorm again on Thursday, temperatures at 81 degrees.
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1: Hey, very delightful. Good evening to you, and welcome once again out to Great American Ballpark in downtown Cincinnati. Tonight, it's the Lid Lifter of a three-game set between the Reds and the Mets as the Reds continue their homestand, trying to get back in the win column tonight behind right-hander Chase Burns, who's been on a nice roll. He's 7-1 with a 2.14 ERA against him. Right-hander Tobias Myers, who was just recalled by the Mets from AAA Syracuse. First pitch on the way, but right now, here's Yid with tonight's pregame show. Yid?
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0: New York Mets are in town tonight to begin a three-game series against the Reds, and you're listening to the Cincinnati Reds pregame show. I'm Dave Armbruster.
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0: Michael Tolley is having a good season for the Triple-A Louisville Bats. He's hitting .259 with a .367 on-base percentage. He leads the team in home runs with 17 and RBIs with 50. Our old pal Jim Couch had a chance to catch up with the 27-year-old Michael Tolley.
2: Michael, thanks for taking time to visit. And for you, your first year outside the Rockies organization, you signed as a free agent with the Reds in the offseason. How has it been for you being away from Colorado?
3: It's been a lot different, that's for sure. But I've really enjoyed my time here. Like you said, this is my first time in a different organization, so it's been fun to see how other things are ran and how, you know, the Reds do things here. I've absolutely loved the teammates that I've had, so I mean, I'm having a blast.
2: Hey, let's start from the beginning with you. You're a West Coast guy. You grew up out in the Seattle-Tacoma area in a town called Gig Harbor, Washington. How was that area growing up?
3: Gig Harbor's awesome. It's a small little town, kind of like a Gig Harbor bubble. You know, everybody knows everybody. You know, went to high school there. I'm still keeping in touch with all my friends from there. You know, a lot of them went to my wedding this last off season. So it was an awesome place to grow up. It definitely rained quite a bit. I didn't know that until I left it, and I realized, wow, we got a lot of rain in my childhood. But it's, you know, wouldn't trade it.
2: Hey, you signed with Colorado eventually after high school. You were drafted by Colorado but did not sign. You kind of bet on yourself that you could do yourself better, get yourself improved, and go to UCLA for college. It worked out pretty well, didn't it? You were first-round pick 3 years later.
3: Yeah, I was always set on going to school. You know, I would have had to get paid a ridiculous amount of money to pass up my UCLA experience. I took my academics very seriously. One day I hope to go back and finish my degree. I'm a physics major. My dad's an engineer, just family of engineers. So I've been a math science guy my whole career, my whole life, I guess. So maybe one day, like, you know, in the fall, I'll go back and knock out a couple of those tough classes I got left.
2: Let's talk about your hitting, and that is you're a big guy, 6'5", 6'6", or so, and a switch hitter. How did the switch hitting come about?
3: It's kind of something I've always been able to do. My dad, he suggested that I try hitting left-handed. You know, I'm a natural right-handed hitter, and you know, he said, you throw left-handed, why don't you just flip over and try it out? You know, I grew up idolizing Mickey Mantle, who, you know, one of the best switch hitters of all time. So I always wanted to do it, and, you know, wiffle ball and, you know, coach pitch and everything, I would just flip around and do it, and I was good at it, so never stopped.
2: You broke into the big leagues a number of years ago with Colorado, had just 2 years ago a 25 home run season in the big leagues. How is the adjustment going from the time that you spent in the big leagues to now, so far this year, almost halfway through the season, having spent it all in AAA? What's the toughest part of that?
3: I mean, I don't look at it that way. I don't sit here and think that this is brutal, this is tough. This is where I'm at right now. You know, I needed to clean up a couple of things and get back on track, because last year I didn't play how I know I should play. And so now I'm in AAA because of it, and that there's nothing wrong with that. And you know, everybody's path and to the big leagues and big league career is different, and this is the one that I'm on.
0: We are getting you ready for the Reds and Mets, and this is the Reds Radio Network.
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0: It's Monday Night Baseball here in downtown Cincinnati as the Reds take on the New York Mets. And thanks for joining us on the Cincinnati Reds pregame show. I'm Dave Armbruster. Time for the voice of the fan. Here's Nick Kirby.
9: Andrew Abbott pitched 5 innings of one-run baseball on Sunday. He has now lowered his season ERA to below 4 and has a 2.47 ERA over his last 9 starts. I've reached a point with Abbott where I'm just going to trust him going forward. To be honest, I feel a little silly about worrying about him earlier in the year when he just didn't look himself in spring training and early in the regular season, but Abbott is up to now 90 career starts with a 3.50 career ERA. The Cowboys said something really good about Abbott on Sunday's broadcast, talking about one of his biggest strengths, being able to read the hitters in-game and make adjustments. And one thing I think Abbott really deserves more praise than he probably gets is for his durability. This guy takes the ball every fifth day, and that provides so much extra value that you just fully cannot quantify. 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Those things have a ton of value to the Reds. My name is Nick Kirby, and I co-host the daily Chatterbox Reds podcast. Go Reds!
0: We are counting down the first pitch between the Reds and Mets, and this is the Reds Radio Network.
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0: Show continues now as we get you ready for the Reds and New York Mets. I'm Dave Armbruster. Game two of this series is tomorrow at 7:10. The finale then is on Wednesday at 12:40. This Mets team under manager Carlos Mendoza has struggled this season. They are in the basement of the National League East with a 32-39 record. The offense is 24th in baseball in runs scored. Bo Bichette has struggled much of the season, but since the beginning of June, he's batting .333 with 3 home runs and 12 RBIs. Juan Soto leads the team in home runs with 15. He's second behind Bichette with 34 RBIs. The Mets pitching staff is 8th in baseball with a 3.85 ERA, and the bullpen has been even better. That ERA is 3.30, 4th best in MLB. And the Reds welcome Chase Burns back to the mound tonight. The right-hander is 7-1 with a 2.14 ERA over 13 starts. This will be his second start this season against the Mets. Back on May 26th, he earned the win after throwing 5 1/3 innings of 4-hit, 2-run baseball. And this welcome back report is brought to you by Elk & Elk, serious lawyers for serious injuries, and an official sponsor of the Cincinnati Reds. Call 1-800-ELK-OHIO. Stick around. Tommy sits down with Reds manager Terry Francona next. 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
1: Welcome back to the Reds pregame show. Time for a daily chat with Reds manager Terry Francona. Tito, coming off that series against the Diamondbacks, they did a lot of running, and I know you've talked some about this, but what do you want to see happen to help mitigate opposing teams and their ability to run like the Diamondbacks did?
2: You know, and different teams have different ways that you, when you're looking at the scouting report, like what should you handle? And we didn't handle that aspect very well. And we knew coming in that that would be one thing they wanted to do. I think it's different with different pitchers. Like I was talking like Louder and Maxwell, they set up closed. So even though we had like a hold on, he doesn't see the runner. Okay, so you can react and that's not necessarily going to help. So we got to try to put our heads together and figure out, okay, we want these guys to execute pitches. We also want them to understand that what teams are trying to do to them. I think experience certainly helps, but I think us trying to help them through that also and not just reacting will help them along.
1: Is it a reasonable expectation that when a runner leaves early that the fielders, whether it's the first baseman or maybe the second baseman, can alert the pitcher? Or is that hard to do in a major league stadium?
2: It's not just that, but if you think it through, because guys now, vaulting is the big deal. You know, they jump off. Well, if every time they do that, if somebody yells, we're going to run out of our two step-offs or two throw-overs. So you got to be a little, you know, you'd like to think that if a guy gets that far off, the pitchers, because Trevino and Steve-O were, they had their hands up. Just some guys, they're getting so locked into what they're doing pitching that it's going fast for some of them.
1: We continue our pregame conversation with Reds manager Terry Francona in a moment on the Reds Radio Network.
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1: Welcome back to our pregame chat with Reds manager Terry Francona. Tito, we talked yesterday about pitchers being more pitch efficient, and then Andrew Abbott goes out, threw the ball okay. He grinded. I actually thought, I don't know that he necessarily threw it that well, but he battled and kept you in the game. What'd you make of his start yesterday, even though his pitch count got up pretty quickly?
2: You know, fortunately, the couple things, he will compete, and he had a really good changeup. It got him back into counts because he had to fight his way back the whole day, and he didn't pay for it a whole lot. It just got him out of the game before we wanted him to, because you're right, he wasn't commanding.
1: Chris Paddock's a guy that's moved to the bullpen. He ends up pitching the ninth inning yesterday. He is your long man. How difficult is it to keep a guy that's in a situation like he is somewhat fresh so that he's able to go out there and be effective when you need him, but at the same time keep him in a spot where he can pitch multiple innings?
2: When you figure that one out, if you could tell me, that would be really good, because that is a dilemma. Now, he gave up a run. I did think his velocity, because the first time out of the pen, I think we were expecting to see maybe velocity tick up, and it didn't. Yesterday it did, and he spun a couple good breaking balls. He was just a little inconsistent, and that probably doesn't help that he's pitching sporadically. I don't know quite how to get around that.
1: On the positive side, Noelvi Marte's gone deep in three straight games. Is it kind of nice to see him? And I know maybe he's probably not swinging it quite as well as he's capable of, but with the three home runs and three straight games, are you encouraged by what you're seeing?
2: Yeah, very. I mean, when he controls the strike zone, he is going to be just fine. When he leaves the strike zone, he gets himself out. That's when he runs into problems, because you're seeing now when he gets something over the plate, he can hit it and he can hit it a long way.
1: Nathaniel Lowe is a guy that's a powerful hitter, but he's gone the month of June so far without an extra base hit. He's got some hits now that he's strung together, but do you want to see the power come for him? Is that concerning, or do you just, hey, as long as he's getting the bat on the ball, you know the power is going to come back?
2: Well, I always like the fact when guys are having good at-bats. He's actually a really good pro. He's a good hitter. He's got to an age now. I think there's sometimes he'll cheat to get to something. And if he does and he doesn't get that pitch, he might make an easy out. But he's conscientious. He cares. He's done a pretty good job. You know, for a guy that came in like the last guy in spring training, he's hitting cleanup for us some days. So he's doing okay.
1: That's Reds manager Terry Francona. The Reds and Mets kick off a three-game series coming up shortly. It has more of the pregame show next on the Reds Radio Network.
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6: Here's tonight's pitching matchup for Cincinnati. It's right-hander Chase Burns. He is 7-1 with a 2.14 ERA. Right-hander Tobias Myers goes to the mound for New York. He's 0-1. His ERA 4.05. The Reds and Mets are up next on the Reds Radio Network.
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1: 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And we begin with Carlos Mendoza's visiting Mets, 32-39 on the year. They have won 10 of their last 16 and 3-4, leading things off. The right fielder Carson Bench hitting second, the shortstop Bo Bichette. Juan Soto will play left field and hit third. Batting fourth, the first baseman Jared Young. A.J. Ewing will play center field and bat fifth. Batting sixth, the second baseman Marcus Semien. Brett Beatty's at third base hitting seventh. Hitting eighth, the designated hitter, M.J. Melendez. Francisco Alvarez will catch in bat ninth, and Tobias Myers is on the mound for the Mets. Now for Terry Francona's Reds, who have lost 12 of their last 16. The Reds have slipped to a season worst, four games under 500, 33-37. Leading off, the center fielder Blake Dunn. J.J. Blade plays left, hit second. Batting third, the designated hitter Sal Stewart. Spencer Sears at first base, hitting fourth. Batting fifth at third base, A. Eugenio Suarez. Noel V. Martes in right field, hitting sixth. Batting seventh, Matt McClain, the right fielder, the shortstop. Catching and hitting eighth, Tyler Stevenson. Edwin Arroyo will play second base and hit ninth. And on the mound for the Reds, right-hander Chase Byrne. Pleased, as always, to be joined by the Cowboy, Jeff Brantley. I'm Tommy Thrall. Great to be with you tonight here at Great American Ballpark. And, Cowboy, it wasn't that long ago, May 26th, when Chase Byrne threw the ball pretty well against these Mets. The familiarity could be something of a problem, though, for him today, but he's been throwing the ball very well.
2: Yeah, he has. I think every time he's been out there, it's been a highly competitive effort on his part, keeping the opposition to basically two runs or none. He's thrown the ball awfully well. The one thing that you worry about coming into today's ball game is the 2 and 3 hole batters in Bo Bichette and Juan Soto, simply because they've been around a long time. They know how to adjust from one game to the next, especially against a flamethrower like Burns. And I can tell you right now, they are not going to go down easy.
1: And they have been swinging the bats quite well here lately for the Mets. So we'll see how it goes tonight. Burns is on a roll, 4-0 with a 1.73 ERA. He's only given up 8 runs in his last 7 starts. So we'll see how he fares tonight against the Mets. It's the Reds and Mets. Hope you enjoy it. Let's play. First pitch presented by Cincinnati Children's, changing the outcome together. Burns ready to go to work against the left-handed hitting right fielder Carson Bench. He's into his windup, and the right-hander's home, and we're underway. And the first pitch is a little bit off the inside corner, elevated on the inside corner. 74 degrees on a crisp night. 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Fastball misses in. It's 2 balls and no strikes now on Carson Binge. Binge was 3-for-11, but drove home 3 in that series against the Reds back at Citi Field. And the 2-0 pitch, a fastball right on by Carson Binge, and the count is 2 balls and 1 strike. Binge is hitting .257, 7 home runs, and 26 driven in. Left-handed hitter waiting, Burns into his windup, and he brings it home. Binge takes strike on the outside corner. And it evens the count at 2 balls and 2 strikes. Pretty good pitch there from Burns. Bench just a rookie. Waiting on Burns, and now here's the 2-2 pitch. Swings and fouls this back and out of play. First round pick, he was selected 19th overall back in 2024. Just a couple of years ago out of Oklahoma State.
2: Definitely likes to shoot the ball the other way. Not so easy when the pitch is coming in at 99.
1: The 2-2. Swing and a miss. Struck him out with a slider. Carson Binge down on strikes. And that's the first out of the ball game for Red starter Chase Burns.
2: Now, Tommy, that was an overmatch. But that's also a young hitter trying to figure things out. These next two batters, this is what it's going to all be about tonight. It's going to be about how Chase Burns matches up with Bo Bichette and Juan Soto.
1: And right now, Bo Bichette has hit safely in 4 straight. And the first pitch is down and away. Bichette was not hitting when the Reds played the Mets in New York.
2: He was cold as ice.
1: That is not the case now. He is white hot. 4-game hit streak. 2-for-5 yesterday with a couple of runs scored. The pitch. And Bichette swings and fouls back the fastball. Starting to settle into that blue and orange now. There in Queens. 7-for-16 over his current 4-game hit streak. Even over his last 10, he's hitting 390. Three home runs. Those three home runs are in his last 4 games. 1-1. Whoops. Overthrew that a little bit. Fastball all the way to the backstop in the air. 2 balls, 1 strike on Bo Bichette.
2: You know, and you also have to take into account the sun out in center field and left field. Even though Blade and Dunn have seen this time and again, not going to be so easy.
1: 2-1. Swing and a wild swing by Bichette and a slider way low and outside. Count is even, 2 balls and 2 strikes.
2: You see a hitter swing like that. What's he swinging for? The fastball. He missed that by 3 feet.
1: 2-2. Burns back home with it, and it is ripped into left field. It was a breaking ball, and Bichette made the adjustment. He hits this one all the way to the wall, and Bichette will go coasting into second base with a one-out double.
2: That was a hanger. That ball didn't do anything. It just rolled up there. It looked like Burns was trying to throw that for a strike for some reason. But that's not a hitter that you're trying to throw a breaking ball for a strike to.
1: It's his 10th double of the year. He's now hit safely in 5 straight. Here's Juan Soto. Runner at second with 1 out. Soto has 4 straight multi-hit efforts. Burns delivers right as time was called by Soto.
2: Soto did that on purpose.
1: So Soto backs out of the box to a chorus of boos now.
2: It's all a mental game. Trying to get into Burns' head right away.
1: So Burns went ahead with the pitch. Runner at second base with 1 out. Burns will reset now. Soto eases back into the box. Looks out toward Burns. Right-hander comes set. It'll be interesting to see how he responds. Here comes. And Soto tried to check, but went around on a fastball up and in. Ended up looking silly on it. He came up and in with a fastball. Remember, Soto took Burns deep back on the 26th. Last time that Chase Burns pitched against New York. Soto with the late time. Now he gets buzzed, but swung at it. The 0-1. Swing and a miss. Came up there again, and a big cut by Soto, but he came up empty. I think Burns having a little fun with him right now.
2: Do it again.
1: Challenged him twice. Up and in. Soto took a huge cut. Wasn't close.
2: Really choked up this time is Soto.
1: Burns looks back at second. Back to the plate. And again, up and in, and he leans back out of the way. 1 ball and 2 strikes. Soto up to 293, 15 home runs, 34 driven in. Left-handed batter, right-handed pitcher, Burns. The 1-2. Swing and a miss, he struck him out.
2: That is veteran pitching right there, my brother. Veteran pitching.
1: Got him to chase the slider down and out of the zone after he went up with 4 straight heaters.
2: You could see Soto. Soto likes to look at you. He's very similar to how Barry Bonds used to. He'd sit there and stare at you, trying to intimidate you with the eyes. See if you can hit that.
1: Now Jared Young. First pitch to Young. Swung on and fouled back and count is 0-1. That's kind of how Soto did it the first time around against Burns the last time they squared off. Kind of tipped his cap to him after he struck him out early and then took him deep later. It's going to be a fun matchup. Hope we get to see it a few times tonight. 0-1 on Jared Young. Burns kicks and fires. Young takes way high and outside. That'll even up the count at 1 ball and 1 strike. Young's hitting 263, 4 home runs and 10 RBIs. Burns back to the plate. The pitch to Young is cut on and missed. Blew a fastball right on by him, and now he's got him down to the count of ball and 2 strikes. Burns. Burns has struck out two, gave up the double to Bichette. Eyeing a third first inning strikeout, and here he comes with a 1-2 pitch to Young. Swing and a miss. He did strike him out. He pumped a fastball by him. Burns punches out three in a scoreless first. We go to the bottom of the first inning. It's the Mets nothing. Reds coming up on the Reds Radio Network.
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1: The Reds will take their swings here in the bottom of the first inning against Tobias Myers, just recalled today. He's making only his third start, pitching for the 21st time. Reds saw him a couple of times out of the bullpen in New York. So it'll be interesting to see what the Mets get out of Myers here. First pitch on the way to Blake Dunn is in there for a called strike because the Mets sent him back to AAA Syracuse to work on starting, but it's not like he ever got to a point where he was going real deep.
2: He only started one ball game out of the three that he pitched in Syracuse.
1: The 0-1 pitch to Dunn. Swung on. He whacks one in the air center field. A.J. Ewing fighting the sun. Now the right fielder comes in. Ben slides. It's off his glove. Dunn in the second standing. On what will go is a two-base hit for Blake Dunn.
2: Sunball.
1: A.J. Ewing had the best shot at it, but like you said, he couldn't pick it up against the sun in the bright backdrop. And so the right fielder, Bench, tried to bail him out, but Bench, scrambling in, made a do-or-die sliding effort, and it hit right off of his glove.
2: Yeah, the only outfielder right now that can see the ball off the bat is the right fielder. And Ben just couldn't get there. Ewing was frozen. He was stuck. He didn't pick the ball up, didn't see it, didn't know where it was at.
1: Now J.J. Blade. Right-hander goes to work against Blade. The first pitch to him misses up and away for ball one. 1-0 on Blade. Homered yesterday. It was 1-for-3. It was his 12th home run of the year.
2: This is not the first time we've seen a sun ball affect a visiting outfielder in this ballpark during this time of day.
1: It'll be tough on Ewing in center and Soto in left. Blade swings and misses at the split. Of course, with the 7-10 start, you probably only really have to worry about it for an inning. Maybe two.
2: You and I were doing the game the other day. During the inning, it was already gone.
1: The 1-1. That's a strike on the inside corner. Blade doesn't like it. Of course, the plate umpire Mark Wegner.
8: Pitch is called a strike. The batter is challenging.
1: Mark Wegner wasn't real convicted with his strike call there, so I don't know that he was sure of it. But it was a strike.
8: Call's confirmed. Cincinnati has one challenge remaining.
1: The Reds will lose an early challenge. Mark Wegner is the plate umpire and crew chief. Carlos Torres is at first base. Nate Tomlinson at second. Jacob Metz is the third base umpire. Myers sets ready. Dunn off the bag at second base, and here's the right-hander's 1-2 pitch to J.J. Blade. Instead, time call. Blade will back out. Right-hander comes set. Now goes to work with a 1-2. And Blade rips one on a line to right. Coming in a hurry is Binge, and he will make the catch. Dunn will stay at second.
2: Well, that was close. I wasn't sure if that ball was caught or one hop.
1: I wasn't either. It almost looked like he might have got it on a very short hop. But he makes the catch, according to first base umpire Carlos Torres. He did. He got the glove under it.
2: When that ball came off the bat, I thought he had a chance for a hit.
1: Actually thought it was going to carry a little deeper. I think it had a little tops. It was hit hard. But I think it sunk on Binge even a little quicker than he anticipated. That was crushed on a line drive. Thought it might be low enough to get down, but now Sal Stewart. First pitch to Stewart is off the outside corner. Cutter for ball one. 1-0 the count. Stewart trying to get going again. He was 1-for-4 yesterday, but also struck out and hit into a double play. He's hitting 247 on the year, but the last couple of weeks, under 200. Stewart watches the fastball miss upstairs. He's ahead of the count, 2 balls and no strikes.
2: Stewart's got a little extra body movement tonight in the batter's box. A lot of hip twisting, a lot of bending.
1: A little Arenado in him. Breaking ball off the outside corner.
2: That's kind of what it looks like.
1: 3-0 now on Sal Stewart.
2: Must help because he's seen every one of these as a ball.
1: Haven't missed by a ton. 3-0 on Stewart. Here he comes. Myers delivers and misses way up and in with ball four. So four-pitch walk to Stewart. The Reds have runners at first and second base and one out. Tobias Myers isn't exactly a guy that's had all kinds of experience this year success up here in the big leagues. He hasn't really got a ton of major league experience total. Former Milwaukee Brewer. He's been back and forth between here and AAA Syracuse. Former sixth-round pick of the Baltimore Orioles. Myers is only in his third big league season. ERA just over 4. Myers sets, now brings it home. The first pitch to Spencer Steer. Instead, he's going to spin and look the runner back to second base. Longest he's gone in any game this year, 3 innings. Pitch to Steer is a strike on the inside corner. Nothing and one on Spencer Steer. Speaking of getting guys going again, boy, Spencer is mired in a pretty good slump right now. He is just 1-for-his-last-26. That one hit was a home run. The 0-1 pitch, both runners take off. Throw goes to second, and not in time. Sal got around the tag of Marcus Semien covering down at second. Dunn is up to third base. Now the Reds have runners at second and third with only one out. No challenge from the Mets. They were taking a long look at it, but Sal just able to get around it. If Simeon's able to hold the tag all the way through, he would have got Sal because Sal came off the bag. But he came off the bag after the tag came off by Semien. Oh, and 2 on Steer. Myers to the plate, and it's up and in a fastball, and it counts a ball and 2 strikes. 11th stolen base for Stewart, 6th for Blake Dunn. Reds have now been successful in their last 16 stolen base attempts. Here's the 1-2. Breaking ball dives down and away, and it's a 2-ball, 2-strike count on Steer. Base hit here, and you come up with a couple of RBIs.
2: Well, there are a lot more teams are running now, and they're doing so because every catcher in Major League Baseball sits on one knee.
1: The 2-2 in the dirt. The count has gone from 0-2 to full 3-2.
2: It's a heck of a lot more difficult to come off that one knee when you're trying to throw to a base. So if you have a pitcher that's maybe a little bit slow to the plate or has a big leg kick, if he's not quick to the plate, the Reds have a team that can run.
1: Full count, 3-2 on Steer. Myers sets ready. And the right-hander's home with a payoff pitch, and Steer hits a high chopper to third. Waiting back on it to field it, Beatty. No play at home, so he will go to first to get Steer. Dunn will score, and the Reds have an early 1-0 lead. It's a ground out for Steer, 5-3, but an RBI ground out at that. It puts the Reds on top early.
2: Yeah, with the speed of Dunn, by the time that Beatty caught the ball, he had no chance. I mean, Dunn was already going into the plate.
1: Probably wasn't exactly what Steer was looking for, but the Reds will take it. Now Eugenio Suarez. First pitch to Suarez is off the outside corner, fastball away, and the count is 1-0. Suarez with 6 hits in his last 5 games, 6 for 10. Home run, 3 RBIs, a couple of doubles in there. Pitch to Suarez is cut on and missed. The count is even at 1-1.
2: These are the spots that the Reds need Suarez to get going. He's got runners in scoring position regardless of the outs.
1: The 1-1 just off the outside corner with a fastball. Count moves in Suarez's favor.
2: And he did have a big 2-out RBI double in yesterday's ball game. The more times that he can do that, I think it lifts and allows some of your younger players to relax a little bit.
1: Way up and away now. It's 3-1 on Eugenio Suarez. And you've got a guy waiting on deck right now, Noel V. Marte, who's homered 3 straight. Myers gets the sign, readies. And here he comes with the 3-1 pitch. And he kind of buckled him there with that slider. Count is full, 3-2 on Eugenio Suarez. Last 10 games for Tobias Myers, his ERA is up near 8. The pitch. And Suarez swings, high fly ball, deep left. Soto late, picking it up, back. It doesn't matter. He turns, it's gone. A 2-run home run from Eugenio Suarez. And the Reds have a 3-0 lead.
2: Matter of fact, Juan Soto didn't pick that ball up till it landed. He was holding his hands out. But that's what I'm talking about with Suarez. Those types of swings, that's why he's in a Reds uniform.
1: A huge 2-out, 2-run home run for Gino. And the Reds have opened up a 3 spot here in the first. Boy, don't you know that feels good. Now Noel V. Marte. First pitch to Marte is a slider down and away, cut on and missed. Nothing in one. Well, the Reds are desperate for a breakout game offensively. You kind of hope that maybe 3 runs in the first inning could help them relax and maybe lead to that. Ground ball foul, third base side, and Marte is down to the count of 1-2.

0: That's two balls in this inning. He talked about it.
1: They didn't pick him up.
0: Mets outfielders in center and left had trouble with. That one didn't really matter. 0-2. Swing and a miss. Struck him out. Down on strikes. Nolovi Marte. Inning over. The Reds get three, including a two-run home run from Eugenio Suarez. The Reds are up 3-0 at the end of one on the Reds Radio Network.
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0: Saturday night, June 20th, they're back again by popular demand. 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
0: First pitch on the way to A.J. Ewing. I'm sure playing in front of a lot of friends and family tonight as he takes down 2-0 for ball one. 1-0 count on Ewing. He went to nearby Springboro High School. Now the 1-0. Ewing takes a strike on the outside corner. Good pitch there from right-hander Chase Burns. 1-1 now on Ewing. Right-handers 1-1. Swing and a miss. Good slider down and in. And Ewing behind the count of ball and two strikes. Boy, he had a big day yesterday. Ewing a triple shy of the cycle against the Braves in that series wrap-up. 3-for-5. The 1-2 pitch. And Ewing pops it in the air. Right behind third. Just into the grass. It's Suarez to make the catch. Backing up to put it away. And Ewing is the first out here in the second inning.
2: You know, I've noticed with Chase here in the early going, several of these left-handed batters, most specifically Juan Soto, and then there to Ewing, fastballs in up under their hands. And maybe that is a thought process that went into the pregame planning.
0: Now the first pitch is a fastball off the outside corner to Marcus Semien. Well, you kind of got to like that, don't you?
2: I like anything, yeah.
0: 1-0 pitch to Semien. Swing and a miss. A slider down on the outside corner. The count evens now at 1-1. Semien homered yesterday. He was 1-for-5. It was his 9th home run of the year. He's hitting .218, and Semien pounds this into the ground up the first baseline. It'll be a foul ball. Boy, it looked like it went right over.

0: Fourth strikeout of the game for Chase Burns. And he'll deal with Brett Beatty. Kroger's teamed up with the Reds to offer the Kroger Meal Deal at the ballpark for just $9.99. The Kroger Meal Deal includes a hot dog, Coke, chips, and this homestand, a Wonder Glazed Honey Bun. 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Brett Beatty at the plate. First pitch to Beatty. It pounded into the ground. Pulled foul. First base side. And it's nothing and one on Beatty.
1: So you think that honey bun is like Wonder Bread?
0: Yeah.
1: And then,
0: they're good.
1: They got pretty good bread, too.
0: They got good honey buns.
1: Do they?
0: Yeah. Probably not on anybody's diet plan, but they're good. 0-1 on Brett Beatty, the pitch. Down too low, and the count is even. One ball, one strike.
1: Diet isn't trying to lose weight, right? Diet. Mm-hmm. What about just diet? That might enter my diet.
0: Go ahead. Pretty good. The 1-1 pitch. Swinging again, a bouncing ball foul, first base side.
1: I like them kind of fluffy now. I don't want it all thick and...
0: They're sweet and glazy.
1: I like that.
0: Yeah.
1: Like
0: so,
1: a donut?
0: So do I. Yeah.
1: Think about it.
0: It's basically like a cinnamon roll with a like a donut.
1: I'm big on Krispy Kreme, yeah. So I'm in.
0: Here's the 1-2. Up and away. Two balls and two strikes.
1: Do they have Krispy Kreme in Ohio?
0: I have not.
1: Do you know yet?
0: Two balls, two strikes on Beatty. Burns delivers the 2-2, swing and a miss. He blew that fastball by him. Boy, he is breezing through this Mets lineup right now. He has struck out 5 through 2. And we go to the bottom of the second inning. It's the Reds 3, Mets nothing on the Reds Radio Network.
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7: Hi, this is Tim O'Connell, Senior Vice President of Ballpark Operations at the Cincinnati Reds. From the first pitch to the final out, SBM ensures every seat shines. Our custodial teams keep ballparks spotless so fans can focus on the game and not the grime.
0: Matt McClain will lead things off here in the second inning. 3-0 in favor of the Reds, and Tobias Myers is back at it. First pitch to McClain is taken for strike one on slider. Nothing and one on McClain. Myers a big breath and the 0-1 pitch up and in, and McClain straightens out of the way of it. Not leaving the count. It's a one ball, one strike count on Matt McClain. He's having a pretty nice June. Another hit yesterday. It was 1-for-3, also walked. 1-1 pitch. Again, up and in, and it's two balls and a strike.
1: You ever have a chicken sandwich with a donut for the bun?
0: I've never done it. You have, haven't you?
1: Don't you know it?
0: Of course yet.
1: Pretty good.
0: I bet it is. A little sweet, a little salty. Off the outside corner with a 2-1 slider, and it's 3-1 on McClain.
1: Put a little Franks on there, you're good to go.
0: I don't know about that. Now you got sweet.
1: It's kind of that Nashville hot.

0: feeling, you know?
1: Mm-hmm. Yeah, I hear you. Up and in, and that's a five-pitch walk to Matt McClain. Myers missing up with that fastball, and now the Reds have their leadoff man aboard again. Two for two in that regard. Got a leadoff double from Blake Dunn, thanks to a ball lost in the sun by A.J. Ewing, and then Matt McClain walking here to lead off the second inning, and now Tyler Stevenson.
0: Keep scoring.
1: You got
0: just
1: that
0: keep
1: right.
0: Keep the pressure on. Don't let up.
1: Myers to Tyler Stevenson. He takes a first pitch strike, a slider on the outside corner. Let's look at today's Reds Hall of Fame and Museum trivia question of the game. Reds Mets trivia, the topic this series. Myers setting, keeping an eye on McClain. Now he comes home with it, and the pitch is off the outside corner. One ball, one strike. Two pitchers who finish in second place in the National League Cy Young Award voting in a season while pitching for the Reds also pitched for the Mets during their careers. Tom Seaver, who was Cy Young runner-up in 1981, was one. Who's the other? Up and in. And now it's a two-ball, one-strike count. So who is the other pitcher that finished second in the National League Cy Young Award
0: voting? I know this before you're going to say it.
1: So is it
0: Pete Schurich?
1: Pete Schurich or Pat Zachary? I think it's Pete Schurich. You know it's Pete Schurich.
0: Well, I said it before you asked.
1: Yes, you did.
0: Said it.
1: And there's a line drive base hit into left field by Stevenson. He smoked it right between Bichette and Beatty. McClain's up to second base. Stevenson's on at first. And the Reds have runners at first and second base now with nobody out. That's another one that you have just flat out known. Now, the other one we knew together, that was the Ricky Karcher question.
0: I think that's the answer.
1: Well, I'm going to follow you and say B as well. We'll revisit that a little bit later on. When you're saying the answer before the options are even given, that's a pretty good indication that you do, in fact, know the answer.
0: Yeah, well, Pete came up with an ounce.
1: Edwin Arroyo bunts, got it in the air. It lands foul up the third base line. Nothing in one on Edwin Arroyo.
0: I like what we're doing here tonight. I mean, we've stolen some bases. We've gotten some singles. We're not popping up. And we're moving runners right away.
1: Nothing in one on Arroyo. See if he tries to bunt again. He's drawn the third baseman in. So Beatty playing a little tight now. Arroyo again squares the bunt. This time gets it down. The pitcher's up with it. Looks to third. Not a play there. Throw to first. Safe. Arroyo beat it out. It was that split second by Myers where he initially looked to third and realized he didn't have a play and then reversed course, set his feet, and then threw late to first. And good hustle all the way by Arroyo.
0: He looked to third. Nobody was home because Beatty was standing right beside him. And then he didn't have a chance to set his feet, and he threw a changeup to first, and Arroyo beat it out.
1: So the Reds have him loaded now for the top of the order, and Blake Dunn. Dunn dropped the double into right center field, his first time up. Reds have Myers on the ropes. First pitch to Dunn is in for a strike on a first pitch slider, nothing and one. Now the 0-1, and Dunn popped it up high in the air behind third, backing up Beatty. And straddling the line in fair territory, Beatty makes the catch, and that's the first out here in the second inning. That's the first out, and now J.J. Blade. Blade, second in the National League in extra base hits with 23 since he made his season debut with the Reds. Why couldn't they use one of those right here? First pitch to him. Way too high with a first pitch slider that hung upstairs. The count is 1-0.
0: You know, the crazy part of watching Blade on a daily basis, you would never know that he was hitting 184 in June. I mean, just watching him as we've watched him, he's just hit some balls to the outfielders that have just been caught.
1: 1-0. Blade fouls it back. The count is even, one ball, one strike.
0: I mean, if I didn't know this by being able to look the numbers up and you told me 184 in June for J.J. Bleday, I would think you were crazy.
1: Well, it's not like he's striking out every time.
0: Right. He's putting the barrel on the ball. He just happens to line out sometimes.
1: 1-1, and Bleday watches a split miss low. Two balls and one strike.
0: Or a deeper fly ball, I guess is probably a better way to put it. It's not always a line out, but a deeper fly ball. All of his at-bats seem to be competitive.
1: Well, he's ahead of the count here. Two balls and a strike. Bases loaded with one man out. Myers from the belt to the plate. Way in off the plate. Now he's backed himself into the corner after missing with that fastball. It's a three-ball, one-strike count with the bases loaded, and he's got to make a dangerous pitch to a dangerous hitter.
0: So if you're Tobias Myers, what is better, walk in a run or give up a grand slam?
1: Let's find out. 3-1. And he walked him.
0: He went for the walk in.
1: It was a split, and that's what a challenge. They say he didn't swing.
2: Pitch is called the ball. The catcher is challenging.
1: So let's find out. Carlos Mendoza has popped out of the third base dugout. If it is, in fact, a ball. It was. Way low.
0: Oh, that wasn't even worth a challenge. That was so bad of a pitch.
1: So he's walked in a run. The bases loaded walk to J.J. Bleday forces home Matt McClain. And I think that's going to be it for Tobias Myers here in the second inning. Jonathan Pintaro ready to go, and he has been summoned. So, new pitcher coming on for the Mets. The Reds leading it 4-0. Bases loaded, one out in the second. We'll tell you about the new pitcher when we come back on the Reds Radio Network.
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0: Well, right-hander Jonathan Pintaro, he was recalled today as well from Syracuse. I guess he and Tobias Myers had a pretty good conversation on the plane up.
1: I think since Myers started, he got the window seat.
0: I don't know. I think maybe he should have gotten the eye.
1: Well, this fella here is from Pelham, Alabama.
0: Oh, I know right where that is.
1: Went to Shorter University in Rome, Georgia. Bases loaded, one out. First pitch to Sal Stewart, and it's a strike. Shorter, Division II school.
0: Pelham is where Dabo Swinney grew up.
1: Okay. Very good. That's not too far from you, is it?
0: It's just right down the road.
1: The old one.
0: Where I grew up.
1: Right. Swing and a miss. Cutter.
0: I grew up in Hoover. Go just south on Highway 31. Pelham is there. They didn't have a baseball program back then, so Tracy, Dabo's brother, came up, and we played ball together growing up.
1: Program. You got to make sure you say it.
0: Program.
1: Right. Here's the 0-2 pitch. Swung off.
0: What'd I say? Program?
1: No, you said program. You said it. Southern, correct?
0: Well, you know, I do speak Southern.
1: I know you do. 0-2.
0: Southern, English. and a bit of Spanish with some physical tools to throw in there.
1: Here's the 0-2 pitch. Up and in. Do you ever speak Southern Spanish? One ball, two strikes on Stewart.
0: That doesn't go over. I mean, I naturally do that, of course, because of the way that I talk, but it doesn't really come off real well. Because folks that speak Spanish look at you like, what? Kind of like when I'm in New York.
1: Uh-huh. Here's the 1-2 pitch. Swing, and there's a line drive just out of the reach of Young. It's into right. Here comes Stevenson home to score. Red station to station. Arroyo to third and holding, and Blade into second on the RBI single by Sal Stewart. It's 5-0 Reds.
0: That is a swing for Sal Stewart that served him well.
1: I mean, that's all he did with it. He just kind of stuck his bat out there and surfed it right by the drawn and in first baseman.
0: I was hoping you were going to get my drift.
1: I did. I picked it up. Nice piece of hitting. Two in. The Reds are still at work, and now Steer. He takes inside. Ball one.
0: Well, now the task at hand is to keep this merry-go-round going.
1: They play Steer slightly the other way in the outfield. He's got a lot of room down the left field line. The pitch to Steer is a check swing foul right off the knob of the bat or the handle. One ball, one strike on Steer. It was well in off the plate. He's a little frustrated that he fouled that off. One ball, one strike. Steer grounded out to third, but it was an RBI ground out that at the time scored the Reds' first run. High bouncer to third. The 1-1 off the outside corner with a cutter, and Steers ahead of the count, two balls and a strike. This is good to see the Reds, what they're doing in this game tonight. So far, when they have runners in scoring position, they're not giving in and swinging at pitchers' pitches. They're forcing the pitchers into the zone. The 2-1. Steer hits it foul, first base side of the line.
0: Well, I think part of it is that they've come to the plate just trying to get on base,
1: right,
0: rather than trying to hit the ball in the seats with every swing. It's amazing what you can do when you put a little pressure on the pitcher and then he runs into a pitch in the middle with the pressure on and somebody hits it out like Suarez did.
1: 2-2, the count on Spencer Steer. Base is loaded with one man out. Steer slightly choked up on the bat. Right-hander Pintaro home with the 2-2 pitch. Outside and high with a fastball. The count is full, 3-2. Mets have already walked in one this inning. In danger of forcing in one more. Pintaro back home with a 3-2 pitch. Swing and a miss. Struck him out. Got him with a cutter down on the outside corner. Steer strikes out. That's the second out here in the second inning. And it brings up Eugenio Suarez, who went deep his last time up. That was a two-run shot. It'd be worth a little bit more than that if he could do it again.
0: Yahtzee.
1: First pitch, way outside, a fastball, and the count is 1-0.
0: He definitely did not want to leave that ball inside because he pulled it all the way across into the other batter's box.
1: Pintaro hands the belt. Big breath as he sets, fires. Way outside, cutter that his catcher Alvarez had to dive for. And it's a two-ball, no-strike count on Eugenio Suarez. Pintaro comes set, and the 2-0 swung on foul down the steps of the Reds' dugout. That's a two-ball, one-strike count. That almost took out Matt McClain. Chris Valleca standing there on the steps of the dugout, closest to home plate. Two balls, one strike on Suarez. Now McClain backs up behind Valleca. And Suarez takes a cutter again off the outside corner. It's a three-ball, one-strike count.
0: It's amazing how they pitch you after you hit a home run your first time up.
1: Three balls, one strike. Pintaro from the belt to the plate, 3-1 pitch. And he spins one in there for a called strike. This time found the zone with the cutter. Count is full, three balls and two strikes.
0: Well, he threw Spencer a 3-2 cutter. I would imagine he'll do the same to Suarez.
1: From the belt, the payoff pitch. Swung on and Suarez hits it. High in the air, it's deep to center. Ewing back at the wall, turns, looks, gone! Hey, Eugenio Suarez's second home run already tonight, and it's a grand slam.
0: Like I said,
7: Yahtzee!
0: Well, as we were talking in the first at bat, Tommy, these are the situations that you brought a Eugenio Suarez to the back to the Reds to hit in. And he has found the golden swing here on this night.
1: Ninth career grand slam for a Eugenio Suarez. This one into the Reds bullpen.
0: Did you notice that the center fielder McEwing came running in when the ball was hit?
1: Yeah, he didn't get a read on that at all. And he's not got the sun to blame this time. Pitch is too far inside. The count is 1-0 on Noelvi Marte. 9-0 Reds. The 1-0 pitch to Noelvi Marte. And it's a strike on the outside corner. I mean, that's the danger of falling way behind the count on a good hitter. Pintaro comes set, and here he is with a 1-1, and Marte lifts one in the air right field. Coming on is Binge. He'll make the catch, and the side is retired. The Reds send 9 men to the plate, and they score 6 times in the second. It is 9-0 Reds at the end of 2. Cowboy has it when we come back in the third on the Reds Radio Network.
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1: Four-star country. The General. The

0: Don't adjust your hearing aid. It is 9-0 Reds here as we begin play in the third. As my illustrious partner Tommy Thrall just said, the Reds have not scored more than 6 runs since Ellie has been out, as Burns pours in strike one here to MJ Melendez, and they just scored 6 runs in the second inning.
1: Pretty remarkable, really.
0: Oh, my. The 0-1 to Melendez. Fastball up and away. It's a one ball, one strike count.
1: Just a real good series of at-bats with the pressure on. In both of those innings, not just the second, but the first inning, too.
0: Burns back to the plate. Breaking ball lifted foul down the third baseline. One ball, two strike count. Melendez, Alvarez, and then back to the top of the order, Carson Bench. Hey, Eugenio.